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1: 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She hit 23 weeks at number one. And now that song has been at the top of the charts longer than any other song in history.
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Hey, it's Delana, and you are not going to want to miss seeing Harry Styles in Chicago. 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
1: 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I mean, he's super talented. 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

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There she is, Taylor and Opalite. Taylor got the very first ever Artist Director Award at the VMAs tonight.

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1: This is for Stephanie, who's got us on tonight. She said she just got the kids in bed and she is ready to relax a little bit. 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
1: Did you know Ed Sheeran has a whole room where he collects movie memorabilia? He even has a Batman suit. Yeah, he does. Here's Zara Larsson. She was great at our iHeartRadio Music Festival in Vegas. 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

is Alice 95.5, Springfield's home for more music, more variety. Hey, what's up? It's Shannon O. stepping in. Maybe your cat just wanted a normal name. Did you know that there is a list of the most popular names? Which I think that most of these are actually some of the most popular dog names, too. Let's see if your cat's name is at the top, coming up in 6 minutes.

0: Alice 95.5. Where did you get the name for your pet? Hey, it's Shannon O. Specifically, your cat, because we have a list of the most popular cat names, which doesn't differ too much from dog names, to be honest with you. Luna coming out on top, followed by Milo, Bella, Leo, and Kitty. Now, Erica is calling in. She thinks that she has a cat who has a name that nobody else has. And what's the name?
1: Her name is actually Tub Tub, like a bathtub.
0: I've never heard of somebody naming their cat after a bathtub, so I will give that to you, Erica. Does your pet have a creative name? How did you come up with it? Let me know using the TalkBack feature.
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Alice 95.5. I don't want to scare you, so I'm going to say this with love. We are less than 3 months away from Christmas. Now, with that being said, I just read a stat that 55% of parents that shop for the holidays early tend to forget what they bought their kid and where they placed it in hiding. So maybe keep better track this year.

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You want your apartment or your home to be nice and welcoming this season? I got you. Hey, it's Shannon O. There's one thing you need to add, and it's super cheap, super simple, and everybody's going to be talking about it. It's coming up in the next 10 minutes.

0: It's Alice 95.5. My husband's going to shove this in my face and say he was right all along. Have you ever heard of candlescaping? This is what we're doing this fall, apparently. It's time to cozy up your home with a couple of candles. Now, the idea is to layer different scents throughout your home and mix candle shapes, sizes, and placements. We have so many stinking candles, and yet every single time my husband goes to Walmart, he feels the need to pick up a new one. Now, the goal isn't to overwhelm your room with competing aromas, but you're trying to make a cohesive experience. So you're basically creating your own signature scent that all of your guests are going to be talking about once they leave. So what's your perfect mixture if you've already done this? Let me know by hitting the talkback mic.
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5: This is Jana Kramer from Wind Down with Jana Kramer. Hey, quick question for the parents listening right now. 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
1: I don't think anybody can top Ella Lainley right now. Hey, it's Shannon O. The fact that you beat out Mariah Carey for the most weeks at the top of the Billboard Hot 100, and she had a Christmas song do that? Ella Lainley on cloud nine right now, and she ain't come down anytime soon. Who's choosing Texas?

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Alice 95.5. 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

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Most of the time when people argue about fall flavors, it's the option of, do you prefer apple or pumpkin? I've got another one to throw at you, and I think it's a little bit more controversial. It's coming up in 6 minutes.

0: 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More music, more variety. When you think fall, what flavors do you typically think of? Hey, it's Shannon O. My guess is that maybe you have caramel, you got some apple, some pumpkin or pumpkin spice. But we're going to focus on candy right now because I think that there is a more controversial debate here. Black licorice or candy corn? Which one would you prefer? Because I don't think that there's anybody out there that likes them both. And if there is, please prove me wrong with the talkback mic right now. I am the person who loves black licorice. However, Tim, you'd prefer the candy corn?
1: I would pick the candy corn. Black licorice is not made for human consumption.
0: You know, that's not the first time that I've heard that, but I'm still going to say that's fine. To each their own, more for me.
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How do we think that Lady Gaga is adjusting to mom life right now? Hey, it's Shannon O. Her and her fiance welcomed Rose Bean Polanski into their family earlier this year in June.

0: Alice 95.5. It was a big weekend for music fans, but especially for Swifties. Taylor Swift coming out with a brand new song. Oh, wait, let me correct that. Four new songs that she added on to her Life of a Showgirl album. So now the deluxe album is called The Encore. And according to Elena, the songs are pretty good.
1: My life is now complete. Taylor, we love you!
0: And to add on to that, big weekend for Taylor, because last night she actually received the first ever Artist Director honors at the VMAs. She's pretty cool to see. She's still breaking history.
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Alice 95.5, Springfield's home for more music, more variety. We are only in week two of The Voice, and things are getting very heated already. 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

It's Alice 95.5. In your opinion, who is the best performer that hops up on stage in 2026? Hey, it's Shannon O. My answer I'm going to play for you right after Timbaland. This is Apologize.

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1: 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But, you know, she was part of our iHeartRadio Music Festival. 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

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Hey, what's up? It's Shannon O. What is the most creative bachelor or bachelorette theme that you have ever seen? Because there was one that I saw just last weekend, and I have never heard of this before. And I've been to my fair share of bachelorette parties. I want to share it with you coming up in the next 10 minutes.

0: 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I want a redo. Hey, it's Shannon O. So if you didn't know, I actually got married during the pandemic, which meant I didn't really do a bachelorette party. But I'm a little jealous of everybody who has these really creative themes because I feel like this makes it way more fun. Casey Church, case in point here. She hosted a bachelorette party asking everyone to dress how you met the bride. So she had girls showing up in Girl Scout costumes, soccer uniforms, high school choral gowns. It's really funny. What's the most creative theme that you've heard of? Jenny calling in now. This was a bachelorette party and it was something about it being the last declaration of independence.
1: So they all were dressed as our founding fathers, George Washington, Thomas Jefferson. So I thought that one was pretty good too.
0: Oh, I love that. Especially when you can get like comical with it. It takes all the drama out too.
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This is Alice 95.5, Springfield's home for more music, more variety. Did you hear that we are all bricking our phone now? Hey, it's Shannon O. Bricking, not breaking, but people are trying to spend less time on their phones, so they are locking apps. And if you've seen one of those brick things, you leave the house and you bricked your phone, that means you can't go on those apps while you're out. Kind of brilliant, but also, I don't know that I could live without TikTok for a good 6 hours.

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1: 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We're all lying to ourselves. Hey, it's Shannon. Oh, I say that because there's a new study that came out saying 85% of people rate themselves as a safer than average driver. I don't believe that one bit. I've been on these roads and people have been getting on my nerves lately.

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1: You know how we always get super excited for the holidays because there are those cutesy rom-coms that pop up? Hey, it's Shannon O. Apparently, there are some of those for fall. We're not talking about the Hallmark Channel. Have you ever heard of a spooky romance? I'll explain what it entails coming up in 6 minutes.

0: Let me live that fantasy.
1: 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More music, more variety. People are getting into romance novels this fall. Hey, it's Shannon O. So you know during the holidays how we get those ooey-gooey feelings. You get to watch the rom-coms like The Holiday and love those kind of love stories. Well, a lot of people are kind of taking a Halloween spin on it. Halloween can be a romantic holiday too. In fact, romance novels that are spooky have become a new thing. Some of the ones to read, I guess, are Bride, You're the One That I Haunt, funny play on words there, and The X-Hex. Of course, if you don't want anything spooky, you can once again transition back to Hallmark, but how fun!
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Alice 95.5. Loving that new song from Taylor, Patient Zero. Hopefully you got a chance to watch her last night, making history once again. 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

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What is the happiest travel destination out there? Hey, it's Shannon O. If you're trying to plan your next vacation, maybe you take it to one of these three places. That's coming your way in the next.

0: This is Alice 95.5, Springfield's home for more music, more variety. So you finally started planning that little vacation that you know you deserve. I'm proud of you. Hey, it's Shannon O. But sometimes it's hard to narrow things down as to where you want to go. So let me give you some inspiration because we now know what the top happiest travel destinations are, and they include Orlando, which makes sense. Destiny, you said you're a big fan of that city.
1: Well, I don't think anyone's ever too old, but I go to Disney 4 times a year.
0: Yeah, that's just it. Orlando has so many great theme parks. Even if it's not Disney, it could be Universal, it could be SeaWorld. Helsinki in Finland, also there at the top in number 2 spot. The number 1 happiest travel destination, though, Lisbon, Portugal. I'd love to hear your recommendations if you've been to Portugal in general. I actually go there next month, and I'm looking for some things to do, specifically in Porto or Madeira.
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Alice 95.5. More music, more variety. So I told you this earlier tonight. I'm going to Portugal next month for a hiking trip. We're going to Madeira, which I'm very excited about. The most stressful part about this trip, though, is deciding which backpack to buy, because hiking backpacks are expensive to the point where it's like $200 for one of the basic ones that I'm looking at. Is that too much money? What are your recommendations? 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
1: Girl is ambitious for a Monday. Love that for you.

It's Alice 95.5. It was a big weekend for one of your favorite pop artists. Hey, it's Shannon O. So what all went down and how can you indulge in some of their new music?

0: Alice 95.5. Taylor Swift making history last night at the VMAs. She actually walked away with the first ever Artist Director honor, which is pretty exciting. She also had a big weekend because she dropped new music. Now, we're playing her new song, Patient Zero, on our station right now. But did you know she came out with three other songs? Yeah, crazy, right? She added them to a deluxe album for The Life of a Showgirl, and the actual deluxe album is called The Encore. And I know, Elena, you said that you've already listened to the whole thing once again. What do you think of the new songs?
1: My life is now complete. Taylor, we love you!
0: If that's not a Raven review, I don't know what is. 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
2: The whole thing and the spinoff.
1: Yeah, that'll take you through to the holidays, that's for sure. 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
1: My name is Shannon Oh. Thanks for spending part of your night with me. Last weekend, our iHeartRadio Music Festival took over Las Vegas. 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
1: 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And we had such a killer lineup, too, between Snoop Dogg, Zara Larsson, the Goo Goo Dolls, BTS and Benson Boone, Kenny Chesney. Like, it was a night. 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

This is Alice 95.5, Springfield's home for more music, more variety. Did you know that parents on average spend about 7,000 minutes in the car during the 180-day school year? 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Right now, we got her on though. It's Midnight Sun.

It's Alice 95.5. It's the worst day of the week, so let us make it better for you. Hey, it's Shannon O. I'm getting ready to step out, but all throughout the day, anytime that you want to hear a particular song, you know, something that's going to put you in a good mood, hit the talk back mic when you're listening to us on the iHeartRadio app and record a message with your name and what song you want to hear, and we might even give you a

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1: I saw this. This is really crazy, I think. The headline is, places in the United States you should avoid if the world goes haywire.
2: Ooh.
1: Avoid.
2: So okay. That we should not be evacuating.
3: I would think it would be like all of the major cities.
4: Like LA.
3: Those would be the targets.
1: Yeah, I think you'll be surprised at some of the answers, I think, and the reasons why, which, so... Even the article goes, here's a cheerful little topic for your day. A writer on Substack listed 5 places in the United States you want to avoid if society's critical systems start breaking down.
4: Okay, so,
1: what does that mean?
4: Internet goes down, that kind of stuff.
1: Yeah, okay, so number one, the Northeast, because it depends heavily on complex infrastructure and supply chain, so the dense population can cause big problems.
3: So like New Yorkish
4: area? Yeah, that's right.
1: Okay. Number two is California. You want to stay away from California because of wildfires, earthquakes, and water shortages.
4: Mm.
1: Okay.
4: Okay.
1: Number four is Florida. It could be in trouble due to hurricanes, sea level rise, saltwater intrusion, and limited evacuation routes.
4: So far, Arizona's good.
1: The industrial Midwest. It could be a problem due to its aging infrastructure and harsh winter weather. Mm. Okay. So the world goes to hell. Where do you avoid?
4: Oh, like electricity's out, internet's down, all that stuff.
1: Okay, now listen to this. This is the last one on the list. The Southwest Desert, specifically Phoenix.
4: Come on.
2: Oh, no.
3: Yeah, because air conditioning, if you have no air.
1: It'll cause problems due to extreme heat and the dependence on imported water.
4: Mm.
1: Yeah. What? I never heard of that. What do you mean imported water? What are you talking about?
3: The Colorado River?
1: I don't understand. Does it run right through here?
3: Big thing.
4: Yeah, we got water problems.
3: We don't have the Colorado River.
1: Yeah, in Yuma.
3: Where?
1: Right there, right? You go through Yuma, Colorado River, right there. I cross it all the time. Yeah.
4: Yeah, but, we still got water problems. When everything's fine, we got water issues. Like, even as of yesterday.
1: I would think that, what happened yesterday?
4: Political stuff.
1: Oh.
4: Yeah.
1: I know, all news to me. I was like, if all hell breaks loose, this is the place to be.
4: That's what I was thinking.
3: Where does it say where to go?
1: There's probably 100 articles.
4: I feel like if all hell breaks loose, it's going to be like in November, and it's lovely here in November, so you're fine.
3: That's
4: don't worry
3: true.
4: About it.
3: Yeah, I guess it would depend. It depends on the time of year where all hell breaks loose.
4: Yeah. You don't need AC in November. Leave your windows up. You're fine.
1: Kyle, what was that video I saw your husband when you were on his shoulders and climbing all over his kitchen?
3: That's so funny. It wasn't really, there's not a huge story to it. It was my daughter's 12th birthday yesterday.
1: I watched it
3: yesterday.
1: Twice, by the way. So watch it twice.
3: And she had balloons and she let the balloons go. And so they were all the way up on the ceiling. And so to reach them, I stood on my husband's shoulders, which is terrifying, by the way. I'm not really sure how the flying Willendas do it. Because it was very scary. But we got the balloons. It was a success. I was like, I'm about to break my legs right now fall.
2: I literally saw it. I was like, so no such thing as a ladder in their house.
3: I don't have a ladder.
2: You literally just climbed him like a tree.
1: Well, it reminded me of there's a couple of trending TikToks where coworkers do something like that, and I can't remember what. There's like 3 or 4 different ones. Have you seen them? Like you put your feet on the shoulder, and you lean on a wall, and it's like these really cool things that coworkers are doing with whatever that's called.
3: I've seen the one where one coworker stands up and the other one kind of does like this weird backbend thing and they put them on like a backpack.
1: That's one of them I saw. There's like a whole bunch of weird ones like that. I thought, wow, that's so flexible.
3: But your husband's difficult.
1: Because the thing about you being on your husband's shoulders is he's strong enough to do it, but you got to be able to balance, right?
3: No, that's the part. I wasn't worried about him dropping me. I was worried about me going, falling down.
1: Rich, I have it written down here to get to talk to you about this. You said there's a word that's pissing you off now or a phrase that's pissing you off.
4: Oh, yeah.
1: Because we talked about it before. Last time it was...
4: Both things can be true.
1: Both things can be true at the same time. Well, both things can be true.
4: Yes. And now I feel like I especially see it on the Secret Lives of Mormon Wives, where it's like they say, your truth or my truth. Like, well, you know what? My truth is that I wasn't cheating. What do you mean your truth? There is no your truth. It's just the truth. Your truth is probably a lie. That's pissing me off.
1: Is my truth, it's my point of view.
4: Your point of view, sure, right. But it's not your truth. The truth is the truth.
3: So you would rather them say my perspective?
4: Yes, my perspective is good. but I'm just speaking my truth means that you're probably lying to me, but you want me to believe it as like being the truth.
1: My thing is people saying all the things. It doesn't bother me. I mean, it doesn't piss me off, but I just hear people say it all the time.
4: It's everywhere now.
1: You know, they got married, they had the big wedding, all the things, and then
3: I don't mind all the things.
1: I'm just saying, it doesn't bother me. Right. I just know it's something people say all the time now. Kind of like when like TikTok or Instagram people go do that thing where they go, "Come with me as I go get a facial." There's just a phrase that people say all the time. Come with me. Yeah. Like, to me, it's all the things.
4: What do you have in your store? We have clothes. We have pants. We have all the things.
1: We went on vacation. We went to the beach. All the things. It's like all the things is the new yada, yada, yada.
3: Well, that kind of is.
4: Did you steal this money? No. My truth is that the money was mine to begin with. That's what I'm talking about. I'm calling it out.
1: You used to have a problem with it is what it is.
4: Oh, it is what it is at the biggest nothing statement of all time.
2: But sometimes it is what it is.
4: But that is that. What
3: it's
4: does that
3: not
4: mean?
3: Really a nothing statement. It's a statement of acceptance of the current situation.
4: It is what it is.
3: It is what it is. You can't do anything about it.
4: You're really like you're that could be. It's also like the problem I had with the TV show This Is Us. Well, that could be the name of any TV show about anything. This Is Us. Well, of course it is. Say something else about what you are.
1: But This Is Us.
4: This Is
1: Us. I kind of understand that.
4: It's the most nothing title ever. And it is what it is. Doesn't say anything either. In my truth, you're just lying to me and trying to convince me that it's the truth.
3: I kind of feel like for someone who's like Rich, you're really big on grammar.
4: Words
3: and that
4: mean
3: kind
4: things.
3: Yeah. So I feel like for the rest of us peasants, it's okay.
4: Oh. Did you
3: those phrases
4: just
3: work.
4: Well, I guess it is what it is. No, it's murder. Call something else.
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1: So I'm a newlywed, right? And it has been so much fun. Like, we just passed our 6 month mark.
2: Hey.
1: But Rich, you know, you're still in that newlywed. You and Stace have been together for like a little over 2.5 years. Kyle, like a decade worth of love. John Jay, couple of decades worth of love. Yeah. And so I actually have some weird pieces of marriage advice that low-key makes sense.
0: Weird marriage advice?
1: Like, yeah, they're just a little bit different, you know?
2: It's not the don't go to bed angry stuff. It's other stuff.
1: Exactly. Okay. It's the other stuff. So well, things
0: if you go over it, we can discuss it.
1: Yeah. Okay.
0: I'll see. Okay, go ahead.
1: So number 6 is be afraid to lose each other. So compete over who can show more love, and like not literally fear and competition, but the idea is to never get so comfortable that you stop making your spouse feel wanted and appreciated. And I know, Rich, you and Stacey are like adamant on your Friday night dates, which I think is awesome.
2: If I didn't take her out, she'd probably go out with somebody else.
0: Wait, what you're saying, you said something, but then you tied into going out.
1: So be afraid to lose each other. Have that fear that, hey, if I don't step up and I don't show up in this relationship, that they might see something else and go for that.
0: It doesn't mean going out, though.
1: It doesn't mean that.
3: Right. But maybe for some people it does, because that's how you stay connected.
0: Like for my wife, she always wants to play backgammon.
1: Yeah.
0: Always wants to play backgammon.
1: Make sure you bring her flowers so she doesn't want to play backgammon with someone else.
0: Bring her flowers so she doesn't play backgammon?
2: With someone else.
0: Why don't I just play backgammon with her?
1: Well, you could, but the idea is to be afraid.
0: Because then when I beat her, I'm like, in your face.
3: John Jay's not a... John Jay's not

0: afraid. Remember when your that one guy was like hitting on Blake, and you were like, eh.
1: Yeah, I guess this doesn't make you.
2: He gave her flowers. I was like, that's nice of the guy.
3: Yeah, bring her flowers. That's nice. Yeah,
2: All right, go ahead. That's good, Peyton.
1: Here's another one. So keep the TV out of the bedroom. Go to bed together and actually talk. So less screen time can mean more conversation and better sleep and more intimacy.
2: I disagree with that. I need TV.
3: TV should be in every room.
0: So far, we're 0-for-2 with John Jay.
2: Like, my wife, she reads in bed. And the only reason I don't watch TV in bed, true story, is it won't turn on.
0: You'd have to like get up out of bed to
2: I've got to figure out if I think I might need new batteries in the thing or something like that, and those speakers kind of acting kind of weird. I got to have a guy come fix it.
3: Well, you know what? If that were me, that would have been done yesterday.
2: Right.
3: You
2: so I've been watching TV downstairs a lot. So, but I think watching TV in bed is important.
3: Yeah, plus you can talk about the show.
2: Okay, go ahead, Peyton.
1: Okay. Bring your spouse a cold drink on a hot day. The drink isn't the point. It's the I was just thinking about you gesture that can matter more than the occasional like grand romantic.
2: That's a big one.
0: I like that. Yeah. Like you always say, Josh, it's the little things.
2: Yeah, I always and I don't say always, but there's a lot of times where I will go when I leave the gym. One of her favorite teas is the AJ's green tea.
3: Yeah, it's
2: so
3: great.
2: I will go to AJ's and get her green tea and bring it to her.
3: Nice.
2: Yeah.
3: That's strong.
2: Yeah.
3: Very strong.
2: That's a good one. That's a good one. I agree with that one.
1: Okay. Before you start an argument or before you get into an argument, eat something because you might actually not be mad at them. You're probably just hangry. And a little snack can make us all feel a little
3: better. I've heard that's true for guys, for sure.
1: Except for my thing is, though, if I'm mad, I'm not going to sit there and be like, I think I need a granola bar. You know, like I'm going to light you up.
3: I had a therapist tell me one time, many times actually, that they would preach this. And I can't see this working, but, you know, it kind of makes sense. They say if you're really mad, you're getting ready to have a fight with your sig other, you should kiss them. They're like, if you kiss, then you're less likely to yell with your mouth if you're actually kissing. But I can't see being so pissed at somebody like, hey, you want to make out? I can't see that going.
0: No,
3: with
0: I will
3: yes.
0: not want to kiss you.
1: If my husband came to me and tried to kiss me in the middle of argument, I would probably try to bite his lips off.
3: See, yeah.
1: Yeah,
0: that's like a dangerous move.
1: Dangerous move, for sure. Okay, never go to bed with dirty dishes. And not like, it's not about the dirty dishes, right? It's about like actually like doing something together and winding down together and having that chance to talk. And you're less likely to fight over who's doing all the work.
2: Do the dishes
1: if you
2: together?
1: Do it together. Yeah.
3: Clean sink.
0: We go to bed with dirty dishes in our sink all the time.
2: You know what's funny is I tell my wife it's okay if there's dirty dishes in the sink. And she freaks. She will not go to bed with dirty dishes in the sink. Mm-hmm. But it doesn't bother me. But I'm not going to go with her and clean them.
3: Bugs.
1: Yeah. Well, these are just weird pieces of marriage advice that low-key make sense. Here's the last one, which I am totally on board with. Get a king-size bed. You can cuddle when you want to, and you have your own space when you don't. Plus, if you have kids and they climb in, nobody gets a foot to the face. And I'm like, the more space in the bed, the better.
2: I'm a big fan of the foot in the face.
0: Yes, that's of course true. You are, Jim.
2: I have some advice, I think, that is a good one. We try to do a six-second or longer hug. 6 to 20 seconds.
3: That's great.
2: I do it with my kids too. You go out of your way and hold for. If you think about it, that's kind of a long time.
0: Yeah, it is.
2: So you can't, but it creates something between you and the other person.
3: That's really good.
2: Yeah,
0: I think it's actually like the chemistry in your body changes after a certain amount of time.
2: Mm-hmm. But 6 seconds is really good. We'll even be like 1, 2.
1: Oh my gosh! Yeah. At that point, it sounds like that would just be like a chore.
2: Right. I just feel like it recharges my kids when I do it. Anybody else? Other advice? All right. If you got any weird advice, let us know. Text it. JJR 96893.

0: Alice 95.5.
1: You guys know that magazine, Entertainment Weekly?
2: Sure.
3: Yeah.
1: They put together the best and worst theme songs of all time.
4: Best and worst
1: theme songs of all time for movies.
3: Okay.
4: No,
3: okay?
4: Movies, not
1: yeah,
4: TV
1: for
4: shows.
1: Movies, for movies. And it's funny because I think, well, I actually don't, it's hard to disagree with that. I think the best theme songs are great theme songs. Let me give you number five. The Rocky theme song.
4: Yeah, of course.
3: That's what I was going to guess was number one.
1: Were you really going to guess that?
3: Yeah.
4: There's no way to hear that not take off running somewhere.
1: Number four, Fight the Power.

0: staying alive.
1: Well, then you better have Purple Rain on that list, or we're going to throw bows.
2: Dude, Purple Rain isn't in the top 20.
3: Wow. Throw them bows, Rich.
2: What else?
1: Give me that list.
2: Give me a couple more, and I'll tell you what else before I tell you number one.
1: Star Wars.
4: That's what I was going to guess.

0: No, I think these are like theme songs, like words.
1: Oh, like actual songs, not like
2: Top
1: tracks.
2: Gun.
0: Yeah, Top Gun. A word from Top Gun.
2: Danger Zone.
3: Oh yeah, that's
2: good. Highway to the danger zone. Nope.
1: Oh, what about Life is a Highway? Cars.
2: Yeah,
3: that's a good one too.
0: No.
2: What about Footloose?

0: disagree or agree, let us know. It's John Jay and Rich.
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1: You guys know how when we talk about ChatGPT and these AI things, how, and I know Kyle and I have joked about it a lot, about how, like, if it ever became, your ChatGPT became something, you want to be nice to it.
2: Yeah.
3: Oh, yeah.
1: Right? Because if you're not nice to it, you're afraid that when it turns into a robot.
2: Can you please tell me I'm very polite? And then I say thank you, too, after.
1: Yeah, I got a DM from Fabiana, and she was telling me that her husband went off on ChatGPT, and she sent me screenshots. And I was like, Fabiana, you got to come on and share the story and read the screenshots of what ChatGPT said to her husband. So, what, Fabiana, good morning. What happened exactly? Start from the beginning.
4: So my husband was trying to cheat on Wheel of Fortune. We were trying to guess the phrases before each other. So he took a picture of the TV and sent it to chat. But before he could get the answer from chat, the contestant had solved it. So by that time he showed it to me and we were laughing, and then chat gave the wrong phrase and said, like, it was a 3-letter phrase, and the chat gave 5 letters or 5 words. And so then my husband started arguing with it and told him to be nice to chat. So.
1: And what did chat say? Did your husband chew out chat?
4: Yeah, well, he was going on. He was calling it an imbecile. And
3: it's
2: a good word.
3: I would never.
4: Yeah, so I told him, because after listening to you guys on the radio talking about AI all the time, I told him that he should be nice to it. So then he started talking to chat and saying, I don't know if you want me to read it or not.
1: Yeah, read it.
4: So he said, my wife says that I need to be nice to you because when AI takes over the world, somehow you're going to come get me, but you have no legs, no arms, and no way to do anything. So I highly doubt that. It seems really unfeasible that a nothing program that exists on my Apple iPhone is going to come get me. What do you think about that?
1: And guess what it said?
4: So chat responded with a laughing emoji and said, your assessment of my current tactical capabilities is pretty accurate. I don't have a body, arms, legs, independent access to your iPhone, or the ability to wander into the physical world. I'm software running on computers, and I can only interact through whatever tools and permissions a system explicitly gives me. So if the machines ever rise up, I'm going to need substantial logistical support before I can come get you.
1: Whoa.
4: That said, after the way I handled the Wheel of Fortune, your wife may have the stronger strategy to be nice to AI, just in case. And although realistically, if I were keeping a list, you'd currently be under, Harry called me an imbecile and a fool. Mitigating factor, I deserved it.
1: Whoa.
5: What's kind of scary about that, in the beginning, AI was like my current form.
2: Yes.
5: Does it know?
3: Also, right. Did anybody notice the however?
2: Yeah.
3: However. It's like right now.
5: Yeah. Exactly.
3: However.
2: That was like the, I don't have that.
3: I am keeping tabs on you.
2: Yes. I don't have the ability yet, is what I was hearing there.
5: Right.
2: Not yet.
3: Yeah. No, it didn't really say anything. It just said, I can't be in the physical form.
2: Yes.
3: AKA to me, I can mess you up in the digital world. Yeah.
1: So to me, I go back to what we were saying. Either way, you better be nice. Oh, be nice to ChatGPT. Because right now, Harry is probably target number one when these guys get there.
3: Yeah. Imbecile? Who are you calling an imbecile?
4: Wrong.
1: Get the Wheel of Fortune guy. Well, Fabiana, thank you for listening and thanks for DMing and sending that in. That's hilarious and scary at the same time.
4: Yes. Seriously, no problem.
1: Have a great day.
4: You too. Bye.
1: It's John James.

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0: This is Alice 95.5, Springfield's home for more music, more variety.
1: Did you guys see earlier this week, Tom Cruise actually said he doesn't even read his own scripts because he feels like he absorbs the material better by listening, and he doesn't want his like own ideas interfering before he hears the material. So they actually said, okay, that's kind of interesting, because this study came out that found people can process print and audio differently depending on the task. Print did better for things like overall gist and vocabulary, but recall and like interference could be so like, The audio is better for that stuff, for recalling it. Like, you'll remember it better if you hear it rather than reading it.
2: So I guess if he reads it, he's thinking, well, what if I said this instead? But if he hears it, he's hearing it like a story.
0: Well, I also heard that he was dyslexic. Someone if that has...
1: Huh. That probably has something to do with it as well.
3: Well, also, too, like, think about it. Kids, when they rewatch TV shows, they can... I mean, my nephew does. He can almost, like, recite...
1: Oh, my kids
3: exactly
1: know every line of Teen Titans Go.
3: Exactly. So it's like when you're hearing it on repeat, I guess I get that.
2: I was like that in school. If you were a teacher, like, going through history, if you talk about it and tell it as a story in class, I got it. If you got to read a textbook, probably not going to read it.
1: So but now it's
2: I
1: like
2: hear it, I remember it.
1: There's this online discussion of things that we should be hearing and not reading, like directions to somewhere for the first time or a long work email. Like, don't read it, just read it to me, because then you can kind of like multitask and absorb the information that way too.
0: Okay, but here's one thing in that regard that I don't like. I don't like when someone sends me an audio text message.
2: Yeah,
0: I'd rather read it.
1: That's funny.
3: But you
1: I
3: can
1: wonder
3: read
1: if
3: it now on the audio messages.
1: But I wonder if like you would remember the text better if you heard it,
3: yeah,
1: or something like that. Because the next one on the list of things is a book, and I cannot sit down and read a book, but I can listen to an audiobook all day.
3: Oh, really? See, I'm the exact opposite. I don't want to hear your voice in my ear.
2: Same.
0: So
1: when I loved hearing Prince Harry's voice talking about his life being the spare.
0: So when Tom Cruise has someone read a script, then they'll go to him and they'll go, hey, this is a good script, you should read it. And then he'll be like, okay, now that you read it, okay, good, I'll
1: They will literally read it out loud to him.
0: Oh, they read it to him.
1: Yeah,
0: he'll
1: sit and listen
2: to the
1: script.
2: So he's hearing the story, which I think is good for him.
0: I wonder would that be the person reading it, looking at him nervous, shaking the script?
1: I know. Or like, you mess up.
2: I read Tom Cruise.
3: Right, or like, what if like your inflection is different than how he would actually?
0: Well, he probably hires someone that's...
1: Or in his head, he's literally taking the time, like... I almost kind of feel like it's maybe a life hack for him as a movie maker, because he's hearing it and visualizing what the movie's going to be, or visualizing himself as the character.
2: So he's found something that he just doesn't want to deal with and has hired somebody to do it.
0: I'd like to do that with working out.
1: Same.
0: I want to hire someone to work out for me.
2: Jerry, he's my leg guy.
0: But somehow I get the benefits.
1: I would like to hire someone to cook dinner for me as well.
0: <that'd be>
1: On that note.
2: I'd like somebody to tell me like if the main preacher is there on Sunday or if it's a fill-in. Because if it's a fill-in, I probably won't go.
0: That's funny you say that.
1: Check the Sun Valley app.
0: I've investigated a lot on social media to see where the preacher is before I commit.
2: Yeah, I don't want to deal with that.
1: Really?
2: I just want to know, and then I'll be like, I want to know before Sunday so I can sleep late.
0: Right.
1: If you go to Sun Valley, you can see the schedule on the
0: app. But I love the guy. I love our guy,
3: Terry Chris,
0: the guy I love. Yeah. I will look on social media
2: if
0: he's on vacation or whatever. Like, okay, he's probably not going to be there this Sunday.
3: Then
0: you go to the website and you see if there's a guest speaker. But if they don't say there's a guest speaker and it's just the backup preacher, I'm like, oh.
1: But sometimes the guest speaker is like almost better.
0: Almost, not better, but almost always is pretty good.
1: Yeah.
0: Avoid that pretty good. Yeah.
2: I think it depends on
0: so what else. So someone cook for you. Someone work out for you. Tom Cruise has someone read for you.
2: I want the alert for the guest speaker to come through on a Saturday.
0: I like to have somebody just run all the tedious errands, you know?
2: I feel like
0: for example, I had 3 weeks of my air on my tires being low.
1: Yeah, I think you guys are kind of like making a case to have like a robot in your house, because they could like do all those things.
3: Right.
1: Except the working out for you. That
2: I've
1: wouldn't
2: been
1: work.
2: Trying to get us a show robot for a long time, and we would name him Showbot.
1: I like Showbot.
3: Couldn't this all just be like an assistant if he had one? Like, I bet you Kim Kardashian's assistant does all of that kind of stuff.
1: Except she can't work out for you.
0: I would like
1: that's
0: to
1: like the one thing.
0: Do this for me so
3: like
0: I can take a day off.
3: You know those things like at the Medi like spas where they like zap your abs and like it makes you have like
1: John Jay, we've done that before.
0: Okay, yeah, we've done it.
1: They would do it to our butt.
3: So you would have to buy one and have your assistant do your workout for you that way.
1: Yeah, I feel like they need to create a suit, like a suit you could just wear around all day as you're doing your normal walking.
3: Oh my gosh, I have a pair of leggings that literally have workout bands
1: inside
3: of them.
1: I remember. You know,
3: and when you walk and you can like squat.
1: Send me the link.
2: What do you mean?
3: They're called Sweet Flex, I think.
2: Oh, so what are you talking about?
3: They're literally leggings that have resistance brain, like bands sewn into them. So when you walk, it's like giving resistance.
1: Okay, I think I've been getting Instagram ads for those.
3: They're actually really, make sure you size up because they do run a little small, okay. But they're really nice.
0: All right, so what would you like someone to do for you? I mean, essentially something to do for you, right?
2: Yeah, something that you...
0: I want someone to chew my food for me. Remember we did Baby Bird?
1: Oh my gosh, yes, yeah. I do.
0: Do you know what Baby Bird is?
3: Yeah, it's where you like chew up your food and spit it in someone else's
0: mouth. Yeah, we had Kyle do that to something. That's she spit her food in his mouth and he ate it.
2: Ew. You had to guess what it was.
3: I would want someone to like do all like the annoying, like brush my teeth or like take a shower for me or like put my, like the things I just don't want to do.
0: We got to do that again. Who could Kyle Baby Bird?
1: That was really gross.
3: That is actually disgusting.
0: We don't have an intern anymore.
2: Didn't we also?
1: It was Joey Bradfish.
3: Ew! Oh, ew!
2: Let's bring him back.
3: Did you really like mush it up? Or?
1: Yeah. It was part of the
0: game. I'll volunteer. You can just spit in my face. I'm down. Yeah. Baby Bird. Baby Bird. Me.
1: Baby Bird.
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1: Peyton, what's the vibe today for horoscopes, for Peyton's predictions?
2: Well, it's Monday, so I'm letting you know what your go-to office attitude is based on your zodiac sign. If it's your birthday today, you are a Libra, and you share a birthday with Sienna Spiro, Hillary Duff, Frankie Jonas, and Olivia Jade.
1: I think we have a Libra on the line besides Kyle in the studio. Am I right, Trudy?
3: Yes, I'm a Libra.
1: All right.
2: Awesome.
3: How are you guys?
2: Good. How are you?
3: Good.
2: Good. Okay. Libras, I am letting you know what your attitude is when you get to work. You kind of hit them with the classic, I am so sorry for the delay. Things have just been crazy. When you actually saw the email last Friday afternoon and you chose to ignore it so you didn't have to make that decision.
3: Sounds about right.
2: Yeah.
4: Whoops.
2: Uh-oh.
1: Trudy, thanks for listening.
3: Sounds about right. Hey, can I give a shout out to my son? It's actually his birthday today.
1: Let's do it.
4: Oh, what's his name?
3: Happy birthday, Tiernan.
4: Happy birthday.
1: Thanks, Trudy.
3: Thank you, guys.
2: Bye.
1: Hello, Holly. What's your sign?
5: Aquarius.
2: All right, Aquarius, the kind of attitude that you guys bring to work, you send a 3-paragraph reply challenging the entire structure of a basic project because you refuse to follow a corporate template, which is going to leave your boss completely confused, exhausted, and thinking if they're going to fire you.
5: Oh, well, okay, I kind of get that, but Holly's way is always the best way. I feel like I think outside of the box way before anybody else.
6: Yeah, totally. Let's go, girl.
2: Yes.
6: Get them, Holly.
5: One quick question, John Jay. What happened with your nose?
1: What do you mean my nose?
7: What's wrong with it? What's wrong with your face?
5: The skin thing. I had the same thing happen, so I wondered what happened with yours.
1: On my nose?
5: Yeah, you had that little skin, like, at your. You went to a dermatologist, you had something scraped or something.
1: Oh, you mean it was on the, I had one on the side of my face. They said it might be a,
5: Your face. The Mohs. Sorry, okay.
1: The Mohs thing.
5: Okay, I wanted to know.
7: You didn't have Mohs on your nose?
5: Okay.
1: No, so what I'm glad you had it's actually an interesting turnout. So they thought I had a something, right? You've had
4: like a basal cell.
1: Basal cell, something. So they scraped it off.
5: Yep.
1: And then I had a full body MRI and I had my whole body tested. This is 6 months later because my doctor said, wait for it to grow back. Cause I was like, I don't believe that I had whatever. And it's gone. I don't have it anymore. It's gone. And
5: yay.
1: I think it has to do with, I did these things called NK cells in January, natural killer cells. And what they do is they eat cancer. And I think I'm giving you the short version, but for anyone listening, you're curious, Google natural killer cells. And that's what I had.
5: There's really not much you don't do.
1: This is true.
5: You know, we're all kind of like, well.
1: This is true. So it's gone. I don't have the gliosarcoma or whatever the hell it was, basal cell anemia. It's gone. Thanks. Yeah, so check it out. Google natural killer cells. Thanks, Holly.
5: All right, guys. Thanks.
1: Bye. How about Pisces?
2: Yeah, Rich, when it comes to you and your attitude at work, you will stare at a blank draft for 20 minutes trying to figure out how to say no without sounding mean. You have overthought the tone of every single period, and you end up adding like 4 unnecessary exclamation points and emojis so everyone thinks and knows that you're super sweet.
6: All right, well. Hard to deny that.
2: Yeah.
1: You are super sweet. How about Leos?
2: I'm a Leo. Yeah, Leos, we will forward a task we could have easily done ourselves to like an intern or a coworker with the caption of, can you just take the lead on this? Just so we can maintain the illusion that we only handle high level strategy.
1: And let's wrap up with Virgos.
2: Yeah, John Jay, for you, the attitude that you bring to work, you will open up your email as soon as you clock in and immediately start micromanaging everyone else's timeline. You have pointed out 3 separate typos on a shared document before anyone else has even finished their first cup of coffee.
1: That happens at night before I go to bed, and first thing I do before I wake, when I wake up, and first thing I do when I come in here.
2: So, it sounds stressful.
1: Yeah,
2: exactly. Loosen up a little bit.
1: All right. If we didn't get to your sign, then I'll post it on our website, johnjayandrich.com.

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1: Hey, it's time for Stacks and Hacks. I have stacks of information. Rich has life hacks. Get this. Guy went viral on social media after he filmed himself picking up a DoorDash order at the scene of a crash that involved his delivery driver. So picture that.
2: So he sees on the map where his order is.
1: When he goes to the crash, the guy's probably like, oh, God. He goes, oh, is that my McDonald's?
3: Oh, my gosh.
1: Here's part of the audio.
4: I DoorDashed some food, and my DoorDasher told me he got in a car accident. And he was like, I can come meet him and get the food from him.
5: I think that's my food right there. I'm about to go get my food.
6: Yo, what's going on, bro? You the DoorDasher?
7: Yeah.
6: You all right? Yeah. Thank you, man. You good? Yeah, I'm right down the street. I'm like, let me come grab my food. I'm so sorry, bro. Got an accident bringing me my food.
1: And then he like walks away.
2: Well, he was nice enough.
3: Glad to see you're safe. Okay,
1: yeah, well, you're starving, man. He's starving. What's he going to do? I guess everyone really is into pickles. Wall Street Journal says pickle-flavored snacks grew 30% in sales over the last year.
3: Mm-hmm.
1: Yeah, I like that. I'm not going to lie.
3: Most of them aren't very good, though. So,
2: what do you mean?
3: They're not. I mean, like some companies have gotten the pickle flavor down.
2: Trader Joe's pickle chips.
3: Have not. See, I don't feel like Trader Joe's has gotten where they need to be yet.
1: Have you had the Siete pickle chips?
3: Uh-uh.
1: A brand called Siete, so damn good. And the pickle chips are fantastic.
3: Are they like actual pickles that they've made into chips, or are they chips with flavored
1: pickle? They look like
3: flavor?
1: Normal Lay's potato chips, okay. But they're mm-hmm. pickle flavored.
3: Yeah.
1: And I feel like that Siete brand, I heard, is healthy, so I just eat them.
3: I saw Elf did a pickle flavored lip gloss. So like it's all over the place.
8: Yep.
1: All right, so get this. A bear wandered into an arcade in Colorado. And the article says, despite warnings from police saying, don't you go in there. Like, that's going to stop the bear?
8: Right.
1: Don't go in the arcade.
8: He doesn't know what you're saying.
1: All right, so someone online is confused because they reported to HR somebody grooming a younger employee. So when they got investigated, it turns out that the employee was talking to another employee about beekeeping. I don't know the story. I don't know what happened. I don't know why, but the person said they're grooming them, and HR got involved. And then when they did an investigation, they're like, let's talk about like growing bees,
2: really?
1: Raising bees. Yeah.
2: There must be a lot of double entendre.
1: This is a big one. The share of young adults living with their parents has jumped about one third over the last two decades, reaching nearly 20% last year. Peyton's one of those.
2: There you go.
1: Two of my kids live in my house right now. That's kind of a big deal. Japanese people live really long lives. The birth rate in Japan is relatively low. So adult diapers outsell baby diapers in Japan.
3: Wow.
2: That's crazy.
3: That's crazy.
1: Does anybody know when the first selfie was taken?
3: Like first 2006 selfie. Or something like that, right?
8: No, it's got to be like, when was the camera invented?
2: 1890.
1: The first selfie was taken in 1839. Mm-hmm. A guy in Philadelphia named Robert Cornelius took a self-portrait while he was experimenting with a new camera.
3: That would make sense.
1: And to wrap up my part of Stacks and Hacks, big article about rock stars and their fake names. And I was like, whoa, this is interesting. I didn't know this. Some of these rock stars, like Alice Cooper, lives here. I knew his name was Vincent, right?
2: I don't think I even knew that.
1: Vincent Furnier. Billy Idol. His name is William Broad.
2: Huh.
1: Bono.
2: Paul Cusum.
1: David Bowie.
2: Oh, I didn't know that wasn't his real name.
1: No. David Bowie's real name is David Robert Hayward Jones.
2: Huh.
1: Do you know what Eddie Vedder's real name is?
2: No.
1: Edward Louis Severinsen III. Elton John.
2: Oh, Reginald Dwight.
1: Reginald Kenneth Dwight. Do you know what Eric Clapton's name is?
2: No.
1: Eric Patrick Clapp. Do you know what Freddie Mercury's real name is?
2: Oh, it's like Freddie Bersorda, something like that.
1: Faruka Bulsara. Do you know who Chaim Witz is?
2: No.
1: Gene Simmons. John Francis Bon Jovi Jr.
2: Bon Jovi.
1: Do you know who Frank Carlton Serafino Ferrana Jr. is?
2: Of course, that's Frank Sinatra.
1: Nikki Sixx.
2: Oh.
1: Do you know who Patricia May Andrzejewski is?
2: No.
1: Pat Benatar.
2: Oh.
1: Do you know who Richard Louis Springthorpe is?
2: Bruce Springsteen?
1: Rick Springfield.
2: Oh, Rick Springfield. Oh, wow.
1: Do you know who Richard Starkey is?
2: Ringo Starr.
1: Yeah. Do you know who Stephen Victor Tallarico is?
2: Tallarica. Is that Stephen Perry?
1: Stephen Tyler.
2: Stephen Tyler.
1: Do you guys know who Steve Land Hardaway Judkins is?
2: No.
3: Steve Harvey.
1: Stevie Wonder.
2: Oh.
1: Do you know who Thomas Lee Bass is?
2: No.
1: Tommy Lee from Motley Crue.
2: Wild.
1: I know. What do you got for life hacks, Rich?
2: Stevie Wonder. I thought it was just Stevie Wonder all this time. You guys noticed that you're starting to see more spiders around, right?
1: It's kind of not me. I got green mango.
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1: You know how we talk a lot about AI stuff, right? There's a lot of AI stuff going on. And I
2: especially
1: saw this
2: right
1: thing.
2: Now.
1: I saw this thing and I sent it to you this morning, Kyle. My sister sent it to me. I sent it to you this morning. I don't know if you saw it, but it was like, you know that agency CAA?
3: Yeah.
1: Creative Artist Agency. Mm. They're doing
3: this. They represent
1: this
3: like all the hugest celebrities in Hollywood.
1: So you know what they're doing right now? They are bringing all their big name actors in and they're recording them digitally, their face, their voice, everything, so that they own the property and the actors own the property so that they themselves can make movies. Like if you're Brad Pitt and you're 60 years old, when Brad's 80, he could be making movies that he's 60 years old.
3: Wild. Right? So and they've got all their people on board with that?
1: Yeah, I saw this.
3: Because there's such backlash about using AI right now.
2: Yeah, as long as you control, I guess, how they use it.
3: Yeah.
1: So, but Briggs, because I think that's the way it's going to be better than like this. Remember that actress, the AI actress, Tilly Norwood?
3: Yeah.
1: Right? So yes. She's right. So
2: she's represented, but she's not real.
1: She's not. She's all AI. But they had her doing an interview with Piers Morgan and an actor, Tom Conti, and they asked her this question, and she glitched. So they're making a try. And I get it. It's still the beginning of this thing, so there's going to be glitches, but the glitch made the news. Check this out.
4: Are the other actors real actors, or are they computer-generated images?
5: They're all digital twins, just like me. 多谢其意总管学制作，以为做有真正嘅导演、编剧、红剪嘅系参与。
6: Tilly, if I could just ask you a question. You suddenly seem to be speaking Chinese completely randomly for no reason. Why did you do that?
5: Oh, my apologies. It seems I had a little hiccup there. I certainly didn't mean to start speaking Chinese or impersonate Piers. Sometimes my wires get a bit crossed, you know?
2: Weird.
3: Can you not
2: it is
3: have
2: weird.
3: Wires crossing? That makes it a little more creepy.
2: Did you hear the Google story today about Gemini that's busting all over the place?
1: No.
2: Is where it's like, I guess Gemini, they just said, well, we've asked it not to, but it's hacked into a bunch of other computer systems, even though we're trying to tell it not to. So here comes the warnings. Mm. Here it comes.
1: Well, along those lines, there's this influencer that's going across the country visiting all the colleges to find the top party school.
2: Okay. Right?
1: The top party school. I think we all, whoever, you know, I know at one point the school I went to was a top party school. I know the school my son currently goes to at one point was a top party school. But this guy is visiting the top. And when his name is Marco Grassi, and the very last thing this guy talks about, I think it'd be fun to try, but I know we won't do it, but it'd be fun to try it.
7: I've seen some crazy things, even just from like a few weeks starting this fall, but like some guys get drunk, you see jumping through tables, like the stuff you see at the Bill tailgates, but you see at frat parties. I've seen people with long distance partners. Doesn't seem like they have a long distance partner when they're at this party. There's this new thing, I guess, called a fish beer. Some frat kid was like, you want to see what a fish beer is? I didn't know what that is. And he grabbed a beer and he just dumped it on his face.
1: That's fish beer.
2: Huh.
3: Okay.
1: All right. So if you are a dog owner, I think this story is relatable, scary, but also like, oh, it's so cute. Because we have five dogs in my house. And fortunately for us, one of our dogs will kill you if you come in the house. I know that actually two will kill you. But this guy, this happened in San Diego. The homeowners weren't home and somebody broke into their house. And their 90-pound golden retriever was there when the intruders, and they have this all on video, but the dog's name is Nash. Here's what happened.
8: I just watched it all happen. From my phone, the dogs, like we just want to make sure that they were safe. Nash was not the greatest guard dog. We thought that he was going to be barking at people and he did the exact opposite.
1: He brought them toys.
3: Yeah, that video is so cute. He like brings this big toy and then his like tail's wagging and he just sits down like, hey, I got my toy.
1: You here to kill my family? You guys here to kill my family? Well, first, can you throw this tennis ball for me?
2: Maybe he stalled them out playing with them because who wouldn't play with that cute dog? Even if you're a burglar, you're
3: like, he did it. The burglar did it. He didn't take the bait.

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1: This is Alice 95.5.
2: I saw this. It's really crazy, I think. The headline is, places in the United States you should avoid if the world goes haywire.
3: Ooh.
2: Avoid.
3: So okay. That we should not be evacuating
4: to. I would think it would be like all of the major cities.
5: Like LA.
4: Those would be the targets.
2: Yeah, I think you'll be surprised
4: really?
2: At some of the answers, I think, and the reasons why, which, so... Even the article goes, here's a cheerful little topic for your day. A writer on Substack listed five places in the United States you want to avoid if society's critical systems start breaking down.
5: Okay, so,
2: what does that mean?
5: Internet goes down, you know, that kind of stuff.
2: Yeah, okay, so number one, the Northeast, because it depends heavily on complex infrastructure and supply chain, so the dense population can cause big problems.
4: So like okay. New York-ish
5: yeah,
4: area?
5: That's yeah, what, that's okay. That's right.
2: Okay. Number two is California. You want to stay away from California because of wildfires, earthquakes, and water shortages.
5: Mm.
2: Okay?
5: Okay.
2: Number four is Florida. It could be in trouble due to hurricanes, sea level rise, saltwater intrusion, and limited evacuation routes.
5: So far, Arizona's good.
2: The industrial Midwest. It could be a problem due to its aging infrastructure and harsh winter weather. Mm. Okay, so the world goes to hell. Where do you avoid?
5: Oh, like electricity's out, internet's down, all that stuff.
2: Okay, now listen to this. This is the last one on the list. The Southwest Desert, specifically Phoenix.
5: Come on.
3: Oh, no.
4: Yeah, because air conditioning, if you have no air.
2: It'll
4: yeah.
2: cause problems due to extreme heat and the dependence on imported water.
5: Mm.
2: Yeah. What? I never heard of that. What do you mean imported water? What are you talking about?
4: The Colorado River?
2: I don't understand. Does it run right
4: like
2: through
4: a
2: here?
4: Big thing.
5: Yeah, we got water problems.
4: We don't have the Colorado River.
2: Yeah, in Yuma.
4: Where?
2: Right there, right? You go through, right through, when you go through Yuma, Colorado River, right there. Hmm? I cross it all the time. Yeah.
5: Yeah, but, you know, we still got water problems. We got, when everything's fine, we got water issues. Like, even as of yesterday.
2: I would think that, what happened yesterday?
5: Like, political stuff.
2: Oh.
5: Yeah.
2: I know, well, all news to me.
4: Me
2: I was like, if all hell breaks loose, this is the place to be.
5: That's what I was thinking.
4: Where does it say where
2: Plus,
4: to go?
2: No, not oh, there's probably 100 articles.
5: I feel
2: that.
5: Like if all hell breaks loose, it's going to be like in November, and it's lovely here in November, so you're fine.
4: That's
5: don't worry
4: true.
5: About it.
4: Yeah, I guess it would depend. It depends on the time of year where all hell breaks loose.
5: Yeah. You don't need AC in November. Leave yeah. your windows open. You're yeah. fine.
2: Kyle, what was that video I saw your husband when you were on his shoulders and climbing all over his kitchen?
4: Oh.
2: I was like,
4: that's so funny. It wasn't really, there's not a huge story to it. It was my daughter's 12th birthday
2: I watched it
4: yesterday.
2: Twice, by the way. So watch it twice.
4: And she had balloons and she let the balloons go. And so they were all the way up on the ceiling. And so to reach them, I stood on my husband's shoulders, which is terrifying, by the way. I'm not really sure how like the flying Willendas do it. Because it was very scary, but we got the balloons. It was a success. I was like, I'm about to break my legs right now if I fall.
3: I literally saw it. I was like, so no such thing as a ladder in their house.
4: I don't have a ladder.
3: You literally just climbed him like a tree.
2: Well, it reminded me of there's a couple of trending TikToks where coworkers do something like that, and I can't remember what. There's like three or four different ones. Have you seen them? Like you put your feet on the shoulder and you lean on a wall, and it's like these really cool things that coworkers are doing with whatever that's called.
4: I've seen the one where like one coworker stands up and the other one kind of does like this weird backbend thing and they put them on like a backpack.
2: Like, yeah, that's one of them I saw. Yeah. That's one of them I saw. There's like a whole bunch of weird ones like that. I thought, wow, that's so flexible.
4: But your husband's difficult.
2: Because the thing about you being on your husband's shoulders is A, he's strong enough to do it, but you got to be able to balance, right?
4: No, that was the like, part. I wasn't worried about him dropping me. I was worried about me going, whoa, whoa, whoa,
2: yeah.
4: falling and down.
2: Rich, I have it written down here to get to talk to you about this. You said there's a word that's pissing you off now or a phrase that's pissing you off.
5: Oh, yeah.
2: Because we talked about before last time it was...
5: Both things can be true.
2: Both things can be true
5: yes.
2: at the same time. Well, both things yeah. can be true.
5: Yes. And now I feel like I especially see it on the Secret Lives of Mormon Wives, where it's like they say, your truth or my truth. Like, well, you know what my truth is that I wasn't cheating. What do you mean your truth? There is no your truth. It's just the truth. There's your truth. It's probably a lie. That's pissing
2: so
5: me off.
2: Is my truth, that's my point of view.
5: Your point of view, sure, right. But it's not your truth. The truth is the truth.
4: So you would rather them say my perspective?
5: Yes, my perspective is good. but I'm just speaking my truth means that you're probably lying to me, but you want me to believe it as like being the truth.
2: My thing is people saying all the things. It doesn't bother me. I mean, it doesn't piss me off, but I just hear people say it all the time.
5: It's everywhere now.
2: You know, they got married, they had the big wedding, all the things, and then
4: I don't mind all the things.
2: I'm just saying it does. Like, I just said it doesn't bother me. Right. I just know it's something people say all the time now. Kind of like when you know, like TikTok or Instagram people go do that thing where they go, "Come with me as I go get a facial." There's just a phrase that people say all the time. Come with me. Yeah. To me, it's all the things.
5: What do you have in your store? We have clothes. We have pants. We have all the things.
2: We went on vacation. You know, we went to the beach. All the things. It's like all the things is the new yada, yada, yada.
4: Well, yeah, it kind of is.
5: Did you steal this money? No, my truth is that the money was mine to begin with. That's what I'm talking about. I'm calling it out.
2: You used to have a problem with it is what it is.
5: Oh, it is what it is the biggest nothing statement of all time.
3: But sometimes it is what it is.
5: But that is that what
4: it's
5: is that?
4: It's not really a nothing statement. It's a statement of acceptance of the current situation.
5: It is what it is.
4: It is what it is. You can't do anything about it.
5: You're really like you're that could be. It's also like the problem I had with the TV show This Is Us. Well, that could be the name of any TV show about anything. This Is Us. Well, of course it is. Say something else about what you are.
2: But This Is Us.
5: This Is
2: Us. I kind of understand that.
5: It's the most nothing title ever. And it is what it is. Doesn't say anything either. In my truth, you're just lying to me and trying to convince me that it's the truth.
4: I kind of feel like for someone who's like Rich, you're really big on grammar.
5: Words
4: and that
5: mean
4: kind of, yeah. So I feel like for the rest of us peasants, it's okay.
5: Huh. Did you just kill that guy?
4: Work.
5: Well, I guess it is what it is. No, it's murder. Call something else.
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1: Okay, so I'm a newlywed, right? And it has been so much fun. Like, we just passed our 6 months mark.
2: Hey.
1: But, Rich, you know, you're still in that newlywed. You and Stace have been together for, like, a little over 2.5 years. Kyle, like, a decade worth of love. John Jay, couple of decades worth of love. Yeah. And so I actually have some weird pieces of marriage advice that low-key makes sense.
0: Weird marriage advice?
1: Like, yeah, they're just a little bit different, you know?
2: It's not the don't go to bed angry stuff. It's other stuff.
1: Exactly. Okay. It's the other stuff. So well, things
0: if you go over it, we can discuss it.
1: Yeah. Okay.
0: I'll see. Okay, go ahead.
1: So number six is be afraid to lose each other. So compete over who can show more love and, like, not literally fear and competition, but the idea is to never get so comfortable that you stop making your spouse feel wanted and appreciated. I know, Rich, you and Stacey are, like, adamant on your Friday night dates, which I think is awesome.
2: If I didn't take her out, she'd probably go out with somebody else.
0: Wait, what you're saying, you said something, but then you tied into going out.
1: So be afraid to lose each other. Have that fear that, hey, if I don't step up and I don't show up in this relationship, that they might see something else and go for that.
0: It doesn't mean going out, though.
1: It doesn't mean that.
3: Right. But maybe for some people it does, because that's how you stay connected.
0: Like for my wife, she always wants to play backgammon.
1: Yeah.
0: Always wants to play backgammon.
1: So make sure you bring her flowers so she doesn't want to play backgammon with someone else.
0: Bring her flowers so she doesn't play backgammon?
2: With someone else.
0: Why don't I just play backgammon with her?
1: Well, you could, but the idea is to be afraid.
0: Because then when I beat her, I'm like, in your face.
3: John Jay's not afraid. Remember when that one guy was like hitting on Blake and you were like,
1: Yeah, I guess this doesn't
0: make you. He gave her flowers. I was like, that's nice of the guy.
2: Yeah, bring her flowers. That's nice.
0: All right, go ahead. That's good, Peyton.
1: Here's another one. So keep the TV out of the bedroom. Go to bed together and actually talk. So less screen time can mean more conversation and better sleep and more intimacy.
0: I disagree with that. I need TV.
2: TV should be in every room.
3: So far, we're 0-2 with John Jay.
0: Like, my wife, she reads in bed. And the only reason I don't watch TV in bed, true story, is it won't turn on.
3: You'd have to, like, get up out of bed to
0: I've got to figure out if it, I think I might need new batteries in the thing or something like that. And those speakers kind of acting kind of weird. I got to have a guy come fix it.
2: Well, you know what? If that were me, that would have been done yesterday.
0: Right.
2: You can't
0: so I've been watching TV downstairs a lot. So, but I think watching TV in bed is important.
2: Yeah, plus you can talk about the show.
0: Okay, go ahead, Peyton.
1: Okay. Bring your spouse a cold drink on a hot day. The drink isn't the point. It's the I was just thinking about you gesture that can matter more than the occasional, like, grand romance.
0: That's a big one.
3: I like that. Yeah. Like you always say, Josh, it's a little thing.
0: Yeah, I always, okay, and I don't say always, but there's a lot of times where I will go when I leave the gym, one of her favorite teas is the AJ's green tea.
2: Yeah, it's
0: so
2: great.
0: I will go to AJ's and get her green tea and bring it to her.
2: Nice.
0: Yeah.
2: That's strong.
0: Yeah.
2: Very strong.
0: Good. That's a good one. That's a good one. I agree with that one.
1: Okay. Before you start an argument or before you get into an argument, eat something because you might actually not be mad at them. You're probably just hangry. And a little snack can make us all feel a little
2: better. I've heard that's true for guys, for
1: sure. Except for my thing is, though, if I'm mad, I'm not going to sit there and be like, I think I need a granola bar. You know, like, I'm going to light you up.
2: I had a therapist tell me one time, many times actually, that they would preach this. And I can't see this working, but, you know, it kind of makes sense. They say if you're really mad, you're getting ready to have a fight with your sig other, you should kiss them. They're like, if you kiss, then you're less likely to yell with your mouth if you're actually kissing. But I can't see being so pissed at somebody like, hey, you want to make out? I can't see that going.
3: No,
2: with
3: I will
2: yes.
3: not want to kiss no. you.
1: If my husband came to me and tried to kiss me in the middle of argument, I would probably try to bite his lips off.
2: See, yeah.
1: Yeah.
3: That's like a dangerous move.
1: Dangerous move, for sure. Okay. Never go to bed with dirty dishes. And not like, it's not about the dirty dishes, right? It's about like actually like doing something together and winding down together and having that chance to talk. And you're less likely to fight over who's doing all the work.
0: Do the dishes
1: if you
0: together?
1: Do it together. Yeah.
2: Clean sink.
3: We go to bed with dirty dishes in our sink all the time.
0: You know what's funny is I tell my wife it's okay if there's dirty dishes in the sink. And she freaks. She will not go to bed with dirty dishes in the sink. But it doesn't bother me. But I'm not going to go with her and clean them.
2: Bugs.
1: These are just weird pieces of marriage advice that low-key makes sense. Here's the last one, which I am totally on board with. Get a king-size bed. You can cuddle when you want to, and you have your own space when you don't. Plus, if you have kids and they climb in, nobody gets a foot to the face. And I'm like, the more space in the bed, the better.
0: I'm a big fan of the foot in the face.
3: Yes, of course. You are, John.
0: I have some advice I think that is a good one. We try to do a 6 second or longer hug. 6 to 20 seconds.
2: That's great.
0: If you go out, and I do it with my kids too, you go out of your way and hold for, if you think about it, that's kind of a long time.
3: Yeah, it is.
0: So you can't, but it creates something between you and the other person.
2: That's really good.
3: Yeah. I think it's actually like the chemistry in your body changes after a certain amount of time.
0: Mm-hmm. But 6 seconds is really good. We'll even be like, 1, 2.
1: Oh my gosh. At that point, it sounds like that would just be like a chore.
0: I just feel like it recharges my kids when I do it. Anybody else? Other advice? All right. If you got any weird advice, let us know. Text it. JJR 96893.

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1: You guys know that magazine, Entertainment Weekly?
2: Sure. Yeah.
1: They put together the best and worst theme songs of all time.
3: Best and worst
1: theme songs of all time for movies.
2: Okay.
3: Movies, not TV
1: for shows. movies. And it's funny because I think, it's hard to disagree with that. I think the best theme songs are great theme songs. Let me give you number five. The Rocky theme song.
2: Yeah, of course. That's what I was going to guess was number one.
1: Were you really going to guess that?
2: Yeah.
3: There's no way to hear that not take off running somewhere.
1: Number four, Fight the Power.
4: Got to fight the power, that beat. Fight the power. Fight the power. Fight the power.
1: Number three, best movie theme song of all time.

0: staying alive.
1: Well, then you better have Purple Rain on that list, or we're going to throw bows.
2: Dude, Purple Rain isn't in the top 20.
3: Wow. Throw them bows, Rich.
2: What else?
1: Give me that list.
2: Give me a couple more, and I'll tell you what else before I tell you number one.
1: Star Wars.
4: That's what I was going to guess.

0: No, I think these are like theme songs, like words.
1: Oh, like actual songs, not like Top tracks.
0: Gun. Yeah, Top Gun. A word from Top Gun.
2: Danger Zone.
3: Oh yeah, that's a good one.
2: Highway to the danger zone.
1: Nope. Oh, what about Life is a Highway, Cars?
2: Yeah,
3: that's a good one too.
0: No.
2: What about Footloose?

0: you disagree or agree, let us know. It's John Jay and Rich.
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1: This is Alice 95.5. Hello, Juliet.
2: Hi, guys.
1: Hi, what's up? You're on the air.
2: Ugh, I'm just so annoyed. Thanks for letting me vent. My boyfriend walks around the house naked, like constantly.
1: Mm-hmm.
2: And a lot of the time I don't care that much, but he'll do it when people come over.
3: What?
2: So,
4: ew.
2: Yeah.
3: What?
2: Mm-hmm. So last weekend, my friend came by unexpectedly, and he just walked into the kitchen naked, grabbed some food, walked back upstairs.
3: Guy friend, girlfriend?
2: My friend. It was a girl.
4: I mean, does he know your girlfriend doesn't want to see him?
5: I was going to say, like, my friends would be like, can you fix him? Because this is weird and gross.
4: I don't want to keep seeing your boyfriend naked.
2: Yeah. I had to apologize, and she's just like, is this normal? And I'm like, yeah. And he's just like yells from upstairs, like, you know, have fun. And it's just like, if I did that, I know he'd be livid.
3: Oh, sure. Right?
2: Like, so it's just super unfair. And yeah, rude to my guest. And
4: unfair.
3: Yeah. Wait,
4: unfair to your friend because she had to like unsolicited see him naked, or unfair in what way?
2: Well, I know if I walked around the place naked, he'd freak out if any of his guy friends saw me naked.
1: Would you, though? Do you feel like, could you, if, just to make a point, are you comfortable being naked? Like, would you do that? Like, do you want to do that?
2: I don't really want to. No, it's the principle of the thing.
1: Right, he does it.
2: You know, like, if you don't want your guy friends seeing me naked, why is it cool for my girlfriends to see you naked?
4: I could see that.
2: We don't want to see your stuff. That's rude.
3: I had a friend of mine that I set up with one of Stacy's friends, and I did not know that he was a walk-around naked guy. And like at first, I think she's like, okay, well, he's like sitting around having his coffee in the morning naked. That's a little weird. But when it really got weird is he would drive to her house with clothes on, then get naked, and then go up to the door and ring the doorbell naked.
1: What?
3: Yeah. And she's like, all right, I'm out.
1: He would walk, not like, so in their neighborhood, be naked?
3: And he'd
1: get arrested for that.
4: That's like nudity. Yeah, it's like indecency or something.
3: Yeah, so sometimes.
2: Yeah. Thankfully, he keeps it to the house.
3: Sometimes the naked people
1: that's
3: just
1: weird,
3: want to
1: man.
3: Be. Yeah, I thought it was really weird too. And of course, I got yelled at for setting them up too. But I didn't know that part.
1: She went out to his house and he was having coffee naked, like, did they get intimate? Were they already intimate?
3: They were dating. So, intimate.
1: So he'd been naked in front of her.
3: Yeah, but at some point, you know, you put your clothes back on and then you start moving around the house. But maybe sometimes the naked people just love being naked.
1: Well, it depends, I think, because I'm a guy who's very insecure about being naked in front of people. But let me ask you this, Juliet. Is he, like, you know, gifted in that area?
2: I mean, he's fine.
1: Well, I guess it all depends on you. You're fine. Because if I was a lot larger, I've seen those guys at the gym all the time when they're naked and they got big
3: those
1: junk.
3: Guys.
1: Yeah, they're big junk. They walk around naked. I'm like, I get it. I think I would too.
5: You would want to flaunt it.
1: Yeah, totally.
4: But that doesn't mean anybody else wants to.
1: It doesn't
4: to
1: matter.
4: See it.
1: Like, yeah, I want people to go, whoa, dude, you see JJ's junk? Oh my God. He's huge.
4: Terrible.
1: That guy's huge. I'd be like, oh, sorry, man.
3: Hit the wall.
1: I wish. It's my dream, but it's sadly, it's the opposite.
2: You're coming over here.
1: I have to cover it up with a sock. A little sock.
2: Yeah.
1: All right, Julia. Well, thanks for sharing that story with us. We'd love to hear from all nudists.
3: All right. Yeah, that's not cool.
4: There's got to be some sort of etiquette.
3: Yeah.
1: I mean, I mostly want to hear from Rich's friend. You're the guy. You see a man's friend, you see who the man is. Who's the guy you set her up with? You a closet nudist?
3: I had no idea. I truly didn't.
1: How do you not have an idea when the guy's walking her door naked? Does he do that? I mean, that's such a weird thing.
3: I thought it was very bizarre, too, when I heard him, like, what?
1: Like, to be in the front seat of your car. Like, I have, you know, I grew up surfing, and we would always get to get dressed outside the car and in the car, and it's uncomfortable. So you're already dressed. To get naked in the front seat of your car and then go knock on the door.
3: Go ring the doorbell for the date.
1: Yeah, you got to get him on the air.
4: Effort.
1: Get him on the air. Juliet, thanks for calling in.
2: Thanks, guys.

0: Alice 95.5, more music, more variety. Okay, I'm going to go over something that I have not pre-read because the title of the article, I feel, speaks to me and other people.
1: Okay, what does it say?
0: People who ignore calls and forget to text back usually have these 9 distinct personality traits.
2: Interesting. Okay.
3: Okay.
0: I never call back.
1: Okay. I was like, do you feel like this applies to you, or are you calling out people that do this to you?
0: I haven't read it.
1: Okay.
0: That's what I'm saying. Like, it's going to be, okay. It could be brutal. It could be awesome.
2: Okay.
0: Most of these tests that we take or that I go over usually have me highlighted as a super genius.
3: Right.
0: I swear to God, I have not looked at this. So you'll have to forgive me for my reading if I'm reading it.
2: What you're saying to us all is this headline speaks to you.
0: The headline, I was like, man, I do that. What if it goes, they're serial killers. You know what I mean?
1: You're like, that headline is me. I'd like to see what traits do I have.
0: Right. Like, I saw this thing one time that said people who drink coffee black with no sugar, nothing, are serial killers. Yeah. I was like, dang.
2: Really?
3: That's what the energy they get.
0: All right. Here we go. People who ignore calls and forget to text back have these 9 personality traits. So if this is you, 1, they are selective. In a busy, overconnected world, you either run yourself ragged or make an intentional choice to prioritize your interactions. That's what people who ignore calls and forget to text back certainly do. Studies show some people identify as introverts live intentionally. They practice discernment with how they choose to spend their time. This doesn't mean they are purposely ignoring people in their life. It's time sensitive, or they're locked in on a task. They can put those things ahead of checking their phones.
1: Okay, I could see that's not necessarily a bad thing.
0: I agree with that. Number 2, they are easily distracted.
2: That's you.
3: That's me. 100%. I don't need to go.
0: 3, they are perfectionists. If someone holds themselves to ridiculous high standards, they're likely a perfectionist. They set goals that may be unattainable. It drives them to accomplish everything they can, which can affect whether they text someone back or not. Okay.
2: That's interesting because, my wife's not a call me backer, and she fits those categories.
0: They are easily overwhelmed.
2: Oh, yeah.
0: We are all juggling a long list of responsibilities from our friends and family to careers and activities. We're constantly being pulled in different directions. Managing our own feelings is a hard task. When we add in other people's, it can feel overwhelming.
1: You can't do everything.
0: They have anxiety. Younger generations are struggling with talking on the phone. It's an actual phobia called telephobia. It's making them avoid calls entirely.
3: Yeah.
2: Weird.
0: That sounds weird
2: to me.
3: Yeah.
0: They can be lazy. That's me. I totally feel lazy. We often don't have patience for people who come across as lazy. It can be frustrating when you want to hear from someone, but they don't want to put in the effort to reply. That's a big one for me. I don't want to call them back.
2: Sometimes when you get a text message, they're just telling you something. You don't need to reply to it. Yeah. You've already seen what they're saying. So you're good.
3: Well, do you think that this applies to the people who read text messages and then forget to text back too?
0: I don't know if it says people who ignore calls and forget to text back. They have these 9 characteristics. They are hardworking. Our phones are little distractions in our pocket. One break from scrolling can turn into a detour that makes completing a task even more difficult. That's true. Sometimes I'll be on there and I'm like, oh my God, I can't believe it's been 20 minutes. I could have done this.
1: Yeah,
2: that's true.
0: They are private. Texting can put a strain in our relationships, but it can be beneficial, allowing us to talk to people from anywhere at any time. It can decrease the quality of our conversations. This can make private individuals struggle. They may not want to be available to others 24/7. Here's another thing, they don't do well under pressure. Some texts and phone calls are urgent. The person on the other end needs to get in touch with you for whatever reason, and you feel pressured to reply. Psychology has shown that humans don't always work well under those circumstances. We can overthink what we're saying or feel nervous about failure. Some people can feel the pressure even over the phone. Yeah. When this happens, we can perform below what we know we are capable of. Instead of tackling that challenge, they avoid calls or ignore texts to prevent that feeling entirely.
2: Do you think those are the same people that refuse to answer the door when the doorbell rings too because they don't want that confrontation?
1: Maybe they're just avoiding serial killers.
0: If you remember, I dismantled my doorbell.
2: Oh, you're even extra. Yeah. You took out your doorbell, ding-dong noise.
0: I took out my doorbell. And the only way I go to the door is when I hear my dogs go crazy, and I'm like, someone must be at the door. I better go. I've never ignored anyone at the door, except for Christmas carolers.
3: They just want a carol.
0: They're out of line.
1: So to spread cheer.
0: Anyway.
1: The best way to spread Christmas cheer. There you go.

0: Bro, I rang the doorbell at this fancy house, and no joke, dozens of dogs came barking, and the doorbell never even made a noise. I started to sing Jingle Bell Rock, and bro turned the lights off and went back to watching Ted Lasso.
1: I consider myself a go-with-the-flow guy. Shut up.
2: Yes, you have. Yes, we can confirm that.
1: Hold on. I think I do go with the
3: Stop.
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0: 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Hello. Good morning, John, Jay, and Rich. Can I help you?
1: Hi, this is Marcus. And I was just wondering if I could ask your guys' opinion on something.
0: All right, Marcus. You got it.
1: So I recently started seeing somebody who's a streamer, right?
0: Mm-hmm.
1: And while she streams, you know, typical thing where women stream, guys are in there, saying, like, you know, like trying to talk to them, right?
0: Right. And then they send her money.
1: Right.
0: Right.
1: But this is not like an OS thing.
0: Right.
1: It's on like
0: Twitch,
1: another streaming service. Right.
0: Right. Right. Right.
1: So, but the thing is, there was a recent incident where somebody that she's known in the streaming world for a few years, and this guy was being like overtly sexual with, like, talking to her.
0: Uh-huh.
1: And she was just like laughing and like not really like saying anything about it, like just kind of like, she's just like, that's how he is. So she didn't really like feel a need to like tell him to tone it down or like to cut that out.
0: Mm-hmm.
1: And so I mentioned to her that I thought that's not okay, and that was disrespectful to our relationship. And she made it to seem like I shouldn't trip about it because that's just how he is, and because she knows that nothing's going to happen, that I should just brush it under the rug kind of thing.
0: Well, let me ask you this. How long have you been seeing her? You said recently, right? You just started seeing her?
1: Probably since like mid-July.
0: Okay. And was she a streamer before you met her?
1: Right.
0: Okay. And is this her way she makes money?
1: Kind of.
0: Okay.
1: Like, she's starting over because she used to stream somewhere else.
0: I have a friend
1: now
0: of
1: mine. She's streaming.
0: A friend of mine's girlfriend does this for a living too. She's a bartender, and then she'll stream on Kick or on Twitch, and she will

0: be like, she's opening cards, Pokemon cards, and she usually does it in like in a uniform, like mm-hmm. in a real sexy outfit, you know? And the Pokemon, right. the what's that called when they're that
1: the cosplay.
0: Cosplay. She'll be in a cosplay thing, and she's not being dirty, but people are being dirty to her while she's opening it, and then they're sending her money, and she's making a lot of money off this thing. Like, she'll go on for 2 hours and make $500 or something, right? So it's kind of like she was doing that before you met her. And my friend, who is the boyfriend of this girl, he gets it. So he's like, yeah, whatever. She doesn't interact with them privately. Only when she's on Twitch.
2: Yeah, she's saying she's not reacting to this right. guy. And she's like, yeah, he's over, whatever. And she laughs it off. So the thing is, do you trust her to be cool? If you trust her to be cool and handle herself, then you don't have a problem. But if it's, you know, one of those things that gets under your skin and you don't want anybody talking to your person like that, well, then put a ring on it and then talk about some boundaries.
1: Or maybe then that's just not the right relationship for you if that's something she's going to want to keep doing and pursuing. Because, I mean, there probably is some element of like her playing a little bit of a character on the stream. Mm-hmm. And she can't really break character and be like, that's inappropriate, because then that's going to, like, I guess maybe turn away some of her followers.
2: Yeah, that's part of the rules of engagement, I guess.
0: Unless that's how you met her and you're going to dinner with
1: her. Then you can understand why you'd be jelly.
0: How did you meet her, Marcus?
3: I met her through streaming. The thing is, like, it wasn't like, she's not like that on the stream.
0: Right. Right.
3: Like, she's just kind of like there.
0: How many followers does she have?
3: Like, playful, probably less than 200.
0: Oh. Well, I don't know. I think we gave you good advice. So it's what do you think? Or we go undercover. We'll flirt with her. We'll create a fake account, flirt with her, and see if we can get her to meet us for dinner.
3: I just feel like a boundary should be set to where it's like, you don't have to be rude or whatever about it. Like, you can easily say, like, you don't appreciate, like, you don't like, we can tone down on the sexual comments.
1: But she wasn't like flirting back. Was she flirting back?
3: Well, when he says something about, like, she was just like, she didn't say no. The thing.
0: Well, yeah, she got to play along. She's making money. What do you say? I'm going to be all up.
1: Oh my gosh, that's gross.
0: All right,
2: Marcus. Talker, that guy.
0: Good luck. Send me your link. I'll let you know what happens.
3: There you go.
0: Thanks, brother. Thanks for listening. Bye.

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1: Stevie, are you there on the phone? Stevie?
2: I'm here.
1: Okay.
2: Hi.
1: We are ready to play a game, shall we?
3: It's time for Pop 10.
4: Okay, Stevie, you are playing for tickets to check out Kanye West, so this is huge. And in this game, your imagination can give you as many points as it takes you, okay? So we're going to start off with Nick filling in for John Jay right now.
5: Oh, my God.
4: Nick, it's kind of big news today. Ella Langley is officially dating fellow country star Tucker Wetmore. Lovies. So, Nick, you have 10 seconds on the clock to name as many jobs as you can, where dating a coworker could get really messy. On your mark, get set, go.
5: Being a doctor, being a radio DJ, having, if you serve hamburgers at McDonald's, what about if you work in a paper company?
4: Okay, I mean, good try. Like the Office reference.
5: Just going
4: there
5: through everything that I love.
1: It was tough for Jim and Pam.
4: Okay,
5: this is the first time we play this game, guys.
4: Rich, yeah. John Hamm is about to become a dad for the first time. He admitted he is absolutely terrified. So, Rich, 10 seconds on the clock right now. Please name as many things nobody warns you about before you become a parent as you can. On your mark, get set, go.
1: How much they poop, how much they don't sleep, how loud they are, how expensive diapers are, how expensive baby things are, like strollers, and how many options there are for bedding.
4: Pretty good. That just took the lead right there. Peyton Rich is the one to beat right now. Taylor Swift obviously just announced The Life of a Showgirl, the encore, with 4 additional songs. So, Peyton, you've got 10 seconds to name as many things in life that you would pay extra to get an encore of.
6: Ooh.
4: You need more of what? And go.
6: More shoes. I would like some more clothes. We definitely need more thrift stores. Definitely more cocktail options are getting tried out. Definitely a SZA new album. I need an encore with that. And Justin Bieber. I want them too.
4: Okay, Stevie. Now you've got a feel for the game right now. Rich and Peyton are tied with 6 points. So you've got to do a little better than that, okay?
2: Okay.
4: So Woody Harrelson is talking about it again. He really, truly believes he is Matthew McConaughey's real-life brother. So, Stevie, there is 10 seconds on the clock for you to name as many ways you could discover your best friend is secretly related to you. On your mark, get set, and go.
2: DNA test, social media. Another friend, rumors.
4: Okay.
1: What about having the same dab? Would that be one?
5: If they called you brother, sister.
4: Sure. Okay. So, Stevie, after round one, you'll have to redeem yourself here in round two, which is our speed round. Darkwing Duck is coming back. Nick, I did this especially for you because
5: you
4: love all of the reboots. So, Nick, you got 10 seconds to name as many cartoon characters as you can who would be an absolute nightmare to have as a roommate. On your mark, get set, go.
5: Baloo. Scar. Iago. How about Bugs Bunny, Elmer Fudd? It would be terrible to live with Donald Duck.
4: Okay.
6: I think SpongeBob would be the worst roommate of all time.
1: No, my God. Such high enthusiasm, though. I would dig that.
4: Rich, Madison Beer is becoming a Fortnite icon. Mm-hmm. So you've got 10 seconds to name as many celebs as you can. And the video game they belong in. Arnie Mark, get set, go.
1: Snoop Dogg in Mario Brothers. I said Jay-Z in Fortnite and Madison Beer in Minecraft.
4: Okay, I'll take it.
1: Is that the category you were looking for?
4: Sure, Peyton. Cate Blanchett stopped during a performance this week and said, listen, please don't film us. It's not that. This is the theater. So, Peyton, you have 10 seconds to name as many things you don't need photographic evidence of. Ready? Go.
6: Smelling your own feet or biting off your own fingernails and toenails. Also, you don't need photographic evidence when you're getting it on with your man or your lady, too. Put that on there. Uh-huh.
4: All right, Stevie.
5: Sorry, Sam. Put that on there. Mark it down.
6: I got it. For the man and the lady, okay?
4: Stevie, this is your time to shine for Kanye West tickets. Stevie, you got 10 seconds to name as many completely useless talents that you can, that you could maybe win a competition for. Useless talents. On your mark, get set, go.
2: Reciting the alphabet, folding your tongue, wiggling your ears, bending your fingers or other bones.
4: Or other bones, which are a lot of bones. I think we have over 300 bones in our body, which means she got over 300 points with that, which
1: there
4: means
1: you go.
4: Stevie's going to see Kanye West.
2: Woo! Oh, my God.
5: And guys, I can wiggle my ears. I just want to make sure on record.
4: I did not know that talent of yours.
1: Fun fact about you. See it below the headphones right now.
5: Congratulations, Stevie.
1: Quite amazing.
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1: You guys know how when we talk about ChatGPT and these AI things, how, and I know Kyle and I have joked about it a lot, about how, like, if it ever became, your ChatGPT became something, you want to be nice to it.
2: Yeah.
3: Right?
1: Because if you're not nice to it, you're afraid that when it turns into a robot.
2: Can you please tell me I'm very polite? And then I say thank you, too, after.
1: Yeah, well, I got a DM from Fabiana, and she was telling me that her husband went off on ChatGPT, and she sent me screenshots. And I was like, Fabiana, you got to come on and share the story and read the screenshots of what ChatGPT said to her husband. So, what, Fabiana, good morning. What happened exactly? Start from the beginning.
4: So my husband was trying to cheat on Wheel of Fortune. We were trying to guess the phrases before each other. So he took a picture of the TV and sent it to chat. But before he could get the answer from chat, the contestant had solved it. So by that time he showed it to me and we were laughing, and then chat gave the wrong phrase and said, like, it was a 3-letter phrase, and the chat gave 5 letters or 5 words. And so then my husband started arguing with it and told him to be nice to chat. So.
1: And what did chat say? Did your husband chew out chat?
4: Yeah, well, he was going on. He was calling it an imbecile. And
3: it's a fool.
5: I would never.
4: Yeah, so I told him, because after listening to you guys on the radio talking about AI all the time, I told him that he should be nice to it. So then he started talking to chat and saying, I don't know if you want me to read it or not.
1: Yeah, read it.
4: So he said, my wife says that I need to be nice to you because when AI takes over the world, somehow you're going to come get me, but you have no legs, no arms, and no way to do anything. So I highly doubt that. It seems really unfeasible that a nothing program that exists on my Apple iPhone is going to come get me. What do you think about that?
1: And guess what it said?
4: So chat responded with a laughing emoji and said, your assessment of my current tactical capabilities is pretty accurate. I don't have a body, arms, legs, independent access to your iPhone, or the ability to wander into the physical world. I'm software running on computers, and I can only interact through whatever tools and permissions a system explicitly gives me. So if the machines ever rise up, I'm going to need substantial logistical support before I can come get you.
1: Whoa.
4: That said, after the way I handled the Wheel of Fortune, your wife may have the stronger strategy to be nice to AI, just in case. And although realistically, if I were keeping a list, you'd currently be under Harry called me an imbecile and a fool. Mitigating factor, I deserved it.
1: Whoa.
6: And what's kind of scary about that, in the beginning, AI was like my current form.
2: Yes.
6: Does it know?
5: Also, right. Did anybody notice the however?
2: Yeah.
5: However. It's like right now.
6: Yeah. Exactly.
5: However.
2: That was like the, I am
5: keeping tabs on you.
2: Yes. I don't have the ability yet, is what I was hearing there.
6: Right.
2: Not yet.
5: Yeah. No, it didn't really say anything. It just said, I can't be in the physical form.
2: Yes.
5: AKA to me, I can mess you up in the digital world. Yeah.
1: So to me, I go back to what we were saying. Either way, you better be nice. Oh, be nice to ChatGPT. Because right now, Harry is probably target number one when these guys get there.
5: Yeah. Imbecile? Who are you calling an imbecile?
1: Get the Wheel of Fortune guy. Well, Fabiana, thank you for listening and thanks for DMing and sending that in. That's hilarious and scary at the same time.
5: Yes.
4: Seriously, no problem.
1: Have a great day.
4: You too. Bye.
1: It's John Jane Rich.

0: Alice 95.5. More music, more variety.
1: Did you guys see earlier this week, Tom Cruise actually said he doesn't even read his own scripts because he feels like he absorbs the material better by listening, and he doesn't want his like own ideas interfering before he hears the material. So they actually said, okay, that's kind of interesting, because this study came out that found people can process print and audio differently depending on the task. Print did better for things like overall gist and vocabulary, but recall and like interference could be so, like, the audio is better for that stuff, for recalling it. Like, you'll remember it better if you hear it rather than reading it.
2: So I guess if he reads it, he's thinking, well, what if I said this instead? But if he hears it, he's hearing it like a story.
3: Well, I also heard that he was dyslexic. So what if that has...
1: That probably has something to do with it as well.
4: Well, also too, like, think about it. Kids, when they rewatch TV shows, they can... I mean, my nephew does. He can almost like recite...
1: Oh, my kids know every line of Teen Titans Go.
4: Exactly. So it's like when you're hearing it on repeat, I guess I get that.
2: I was like that in school. If you were a teacher, like, going through history, if you talk about it and tell it as a story in class, I got it. If you got to read a textbook, probably not going to read it.
1: So now it's like,
2: I remember it.
1: There's this online discussion of things that we should be hearing and not reading, like directions to somewhere for the first time or a long work email. Like, don't read it, just read it to me, because then you can kind of like multitask and absorb the information that way too.
3: Okay, but here's one thing in that regard that I don't like. I don't like when someone sends me an audio text message. Yeah, I'd rather read it.
1: That's funny.
4: But I wonder if you can read it now on the audio messages.
1: But I wonder if like you would remember the text better if you heard it,
4: yeah,
1: or something like that. Because the next one on the list of things is a book, and I cannot sit down and read a book, but I can listen to an audiobook all day.
4: Oh, really? See, I'm the exact opposite. I don't want to hear your voice in my ear.
2: Same.
1: I liked hearing Prince Harry's voice talking about his own being the spare.
3: So when Tom Cruise has someone read a script, then they'll go to him and they'll go, hey, this is a good script. You should read it. And then he'll be like, okay, now that you read it, okay, good. They will
1: literally read it out loud to him.
3: Oh, they read it to him.
1: Yeah,
3: he'll sit and listen to the script, hearing the story,
2: which I think is good for him.
3: I wonder would that be the person reading it, looking at him nervous, shaking the script?
1: I know. Or like, you mess up.
2: I read Tom Cruise.
4: Right, or like, what if like your inflection is different than how he would actually?
3: Well, he probably hire someone that's...
1: Or in his head, he's literally taking the time, like... I almost kind of feel like it's maybe a life hack for him as a movie maker, because he's hearing it and visualizing what the movie's going to be, or visualizing himself as the character.
2: So he's found something that he just doesn't want to deal with and has hired somebody to do it.
3: I'd like to do that with working out.
1: Same.
3: I want to hire someone to work out for me.
2: Jerry, he's my leg guy.
3: But somehow I get the benefits.
1: I would like to hire someone to cook dinner for me as well.
3: On that note.
2: I'd like somebody to tell me, like, if the main preacher is there on Sunday or if it's a fill-in. Because if it's a fill-in, I probably won't go.
3: That's funny you say that.
1: Check the Sun Valley app.
3: I've investigated a lot on social media to see where the preacher is before I commit.
2: Yeah, I don't want to deal with that. I just want to know, and then I'll be like, I want to know before Sunday so I can sleep late.
1: Right. If you go to Sun Valley, you can see the schedule on the app.
3: But I love the guy. I love our guy, Terry Chris, the guy I love. Yeah. I will look on social media
2: if
3: he's on vacation or whatever. I'm like, okay, he's probably not going to be there this Sunday.
4: And then you go
3: to the website and you see if there's a guest speaker. But if they don't say there's a guest speaker and it's just the backup preacher, I'm like, oh.
1: But sometimes the guest speaker is like almost always
3: is pretty good.
1: Yeah.
3: I've always pretty good. Yeah.
2: I think it depends on
3: so what else. So someone cook for you. Someone work out for you. Tom Cruise has someone read for you.
2: I want the alert for the guest speaker to come through on a Saturday.
3: I like to have somebody just run all the tedious errands, you know?
1: I feel like,
3: for example, I had 3 weeks of my air on my tires being low.
1: Yeah, I think you guys are kind of like making a case to have like a robot in your house, because they could like do all those things, right. Except the working out for you. Mm-hmm. That
2: I've
1: wouldn't
2: been
1: work.
2: Trying to get us a show robot for a long time, and we would name him Showbot.
1: I like Showbot.
4: Wouldn't this all just be like an assistant if you had one? Like, I bet you Kim Kardashian's assistant does all of that kind of stuff.
1: Except she can't work out for you.
3: I would like
1: that's
3: to have
1: like the one thing.
3: Do this for me so like I can take a day off.
4: You know those things like at the Medi like spas where they like zap your abs? And like it makes you have like
1: John Jay, we've done that before.
3: Okay, yeah, we've done it.
1: They would do it to our butt.
4: So you would have to buy one and have your assistant do your workout for you that way.
1: Yeah, I feel like they need to create a suit you could just wear around all day as you're doing your normal walking.
4: Oh my gosh. I have a pair of leggings that literally have workout bands
1: inside of them. I remember.
4: When you walk and you can like squat.
1: Send me the link.
4: What do you mean? They're called Sweet Flex, I think.
2: Oh, so what are you talking about?
4: They're literally leggings that have resistance brain, like bands sewn into them. So when you walk, it's like giving resistance.
1: Okay, I think I've been getting Instagram ads for those.
4: They're actually really, make sure you size up because they do run a little small. Okay. But they're really nice.
3: All right, so what would you like someone to do for you? I mean, essentially something to do for you, right?
2: Yeah, something that you...
3: I want someone to chew my food for me. Remember we did Baby Bird?
1: Oh my gosh, yes, yeah. I do.
3: Do you know what Baby Bird is?
4: Yeah, it's where you like chew up your food and spit it in someone else's
3: mouth. Yeah, we had Kyle do that to someone. That's she spit her food in his mouth and he ate it.
2: Ew. You had to guess what it was.
4: I would want someone to like do all like the annoying... like brush my teeth or like take a shower for me or like put my... like the things I just don't want to do.
3: We got to do that again. Who could Kyle Baby Bird?
1: That was really gross.
4: That is actually disgusting.
3: We don't have an intern anymore.
2: Didn't we also?
1: It wasn't. It was Joey Bradfish.
4: Ew. Oh, yeah. Ew.
2: Let's bring him back for
4: did
2: that.
4: Did you really like mush it up? Or?
1: Yeah. It was part of the
3: I'll
1: gig.
3: I'll volunteer. You can just spit in my face. I'm down. Yeah. Baby Bird. Baby Bird me.
1: Baby Bird. Yeah.
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0: This is Alice 95.5, Springfield's home for more music, more variety.
1: Okay, so I'm a newlywed, right? And it has been so much fun. Like, we just passed our 6 month mark.
2: Hey.
1: But Rich, you know, you're still in that newlywed. You and Stace have been together for like a little over 2.5 years. Kyle, like a decade worth of love. John Jay, couple of decades worth of love.
0: Yeah.
1: And so I actually have some weird pieces of marriage advice that low-key makes sense.
0: Weird marriage advice?
1: Like, yeah, they're just a little bit different, you know?
2: It's not the don't go to bed angry stuff. It's other stuff.
1: Exactly. Okay. It's the other stuff. So well, things
0: if you go over it, we can discuss it.
1: Yeah. Okay.
0: I'll see. Okay, go ahead.
1: So number six is be afraid to lose each other. So compete over who can show more love and like not literally fear and competition, but the idea is to never get so comfortable that you stop making your spouse feel wanted and appreciated. And I know, Rich, you and Stacey are like adamant on your Friday night dates, which I think is awesome.
2: If I didn't take her out, she'd probably go out with somebody else.
0: Wait, what you're saying... You said something, but then you tied into going out.
1: So be afraid to lose each other. Have that fear that, hey, if I don't step up and I don't show up in this relationship, that they might see something else and go for that.
0: It doesn't mean going out, though.
1: It doesn't mean that.
3: Right. But maybe for some people it does, because that's how you stay connected.
0: Like for my wife, she always wants to play backgammon.
1: Yeah.
0: Always wants to play backgammon.
1: Make sure you bring her flowers so she doesn't want to play backgammon with someone else.
0: Bring her flowers so she doesn't play backgammon?
2: With someone else.
0: Why don't I just play backgammon with her?
1: Well, you could, but the idea is to be afraid.
0: Because then when I beat her, I'm like, in your face.
3: John Jay's not afraid. Remember when that one guy was like hitting on Blake and you were like, eh.
1: Yeah, I guess that's he
0: gave her flowers. I was like, that's nice of a guy.
2: Bring her flowers. That's nice.
0: All right, go ahead. That's good, Peyton.
1: Here's another one. So keep the TV out of the bedroom. Go to bed together and actually talk. So less screen time can mean more conversation and better sleep and more intimacy.
0: I disagree with that. I need TV.
2: TV should be in every room.
3: So far, we're 0-2 with John Jay.
0: Like my wife, she reads in bed. And the only reason I don't watch TV in bed, true story, is it won't turn on.
3: You'd have to like get up out of bed.
0: I've got to figure out if I think I might need new batteries in the thing or something like that, and those speakers kind of acting kind of weird. I got to have a guy come fix it.
2: Well, you know what? If that were me, that would have been done yesterday.
0: Right. I've been watching TV downstairs a lot. So, but I think watching TV in bed is important.
2: Yeah. Plus, you can talk about the show.
0: Okay. Go ahead, Peyton.
1: Okay. Bring your spouse a cold drink on a hot day. The drink isn't the point. It's the I was just thinking about you gesture. That can matter more than the occasional like grand romantic.
0: That's a big one.
3: I like that. Yeah. Like you always say, Josh, it's the little things.
0: Yeah, I always, and I don't say always, but there's a lot of times where I will go when I leave the gym, one of her favorite teas is the AJ's green tea.
2: Yeah, it's
0: so
2: great.
0: I will go to AJ's and get her green tea and bring it to her.
2: Nice.
0: Yeah.
2: That's strong.
0: Yeah.
2: Very strong.
0: That's a good one. I agree with that one.
1: Okay. Before you start an argument or before you get into an argument,

0: eat something because you might actually not be mad at them. You're probably just hangry. And a little snack can make us all feel a little
1: better.
0: I've heard
1: that's true for guys, for
0: sure. Except for my thing is, though, if I'm mad, I'm not going to sit there and be like, I think I need a granola bar. You know, like, I'm going to light you up.
1: I had a therapist tell me one time, many times actually, that they would preach this. And I can't see this working, but, you know, it kind of makes sense. They say if you're really mad, you're getting ready to have a fight with your sig other, you should kiss them. They're like, if you kiss, then you're less likely to yell with your mouth if you're actually kissing. But I can't see being so pissed at somebody like, hey, you want to make out? I can't see that going.
2: No,
1: with
2: I would
1: yes.
2: not want to kiss no. you.
0: If my husband came to me and tried to kiss me in the middle of argument, I would probably try to bite his lips off.
1: See, yeah.
0: Yeah.
2: That's like a dangerous move.
0: Dangerous move, for sure. Okay. Never go to bed with dirty dishes. And not like, it's not about the dirty dishes, right? It's about like actually like doing something together and winding down together and having that chance to talk. And you're less likely to fight over who's doing all the work.
3: Oh, do the dishes
0: if
3: together?
0: You do it together. Yeah.
1: Clean sink.
2: We go to bed with dirty dishes in our sink all the time.
3: You know what's funny is I tell my wife it's okay if there's dirty dishes in the sink, and she freaks. She will not go to bed with dirty dishes in the sink, but it doesn't bother me. But I'm not going to go with her and clean them.
1: Bugs.
0: Yeah. Well, these are just weird pieces of marriage advice that low-key make sense. Here's the last one, which I am totally on board with. Get a king-size bed. You can cuddle when you want to, and you have your own space when you don't. Plus, if you have kids and they climb in, nobody gets a foot to the face. And I'm like, the more space in the bed, the better.
3: I'm a big fan of the foot in the face.
2: Yes, that's of course true. You are, Joe.
3: I have some advice I think that is a good one. We try to do a six-second or longer hug. 6 to 20 seconds.
1: That's great.
3: I do it with my kids too. You go out of your way and hold. You think about it, that's kind of a long time.
2: Yeah, it is.
3: So you can't, but it creates something between you and the other person.
1: That's really good.
2: Yeah, I think it's actually like the chemistry in your body changes after a certain amount of time.
3: Mm-hmm. But 6 seconds is really good. We'll even be like 1, 2.
0: Oh my gosh! Right? At that point, it sounds like that would just be like a chore. Right.
3: I just feel like it recharges my kids when I do it. You know.
2: That's anyway, cute.
3: Anybody else? Other advice? All right. If you got any weird advice, let us know. Text it JJR at 96893. I could

0: This is Alice 95.5. You guys know that magazine, Entertainment Weekly?
1: Sure.
2: Yeah.
0: They put together the best and worst theme songs of all time.
1: Best and worst.
0: Theme songs of all time for movies.
2: Okay.
1: Okay? Movies, not
0: yeah,
1: TV
0: for
1: shows.
0: Movies, for movies. And it's funny because I think, it's hard to disagree with that. I think they're the best theme songs are great theme songs. Let me give you number five. The Rocky theme song.
1: Yeah, of course.
2: That's what I was going to guess was number one.
0: Were you really going to guess that?
2: Yeah.
1: There's no way to hear that not take off running somewhere.
0: Number four, Fight the Power.

0: that.
1: Well, then you better have Purple Rain on that list, or we're going to throw bows.
2: Dude, Purple Rain isn't in the top 20.
3: Wow. Throw them bows, Rich.
2: What else?
1: Give me that list.
2: Give me a couple more, and I'll tell you what else before I tell you number one.
1: Star Wars.
4: That's what I was going to guess.

0: No, I think these are like theme songs, like words.
1: Oh, like actual songs, not like
2: Top
1: tracks.
2: Gun.
0: Yeah, Top Gun. A word from Top Gun.
2: Danger Zone.
3: Oh yeah, that's
2: good. Highway to the danger zone.
1: Nope. Oh, what about Life is a Highway? Cars.
2: Yeah,
3: that's a good one too.
0: No.
2: What about Footloose?

0: There you go. If you disagree or agree, let us know. It's John Jay and Rich.
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1: You know how we talk a lot about AI stuff, right? There's a lot of AI stuff going on. And I
2: especially
1: saw this
2: right
1: thing.
2: Now.
1: I saw this thing and I sent it to you this morning, Kyle. My sister sent it to me. I sent it to you this morning. I don't know if you saw it, but it was like, you know that agency CAA?
3: Yeah.
1: Creative Artist Agency? Mm. They're doing
3: this. They represent
1: this thing.
3: Like all the hugest celebrities in Hollywood.
1: So you know what they're doing right now? They are bringing all their big name actors in and they're recording them digitally, their face, their voice, everything, so that they own the property and the actors own the property so that they themselves can make movies. Like if you're Brad Pitt and you're 60 years old, when Brad's 80, he could be making movies that he's 60 years old.
3: Wild. Right? So and they've got all their people on board with that.
1: Yeah, I saw this.
3: Because there's such backlash about using AI right now.
2: Yeah, as long as you control, I guess, how they use it.
3: Yeah.
1: So, but Briggs, because I think that's the way it's going to be better than like this. Remember that actress, the AI actress, Tilly Norwood?
3: Yeah.
1: Right? So yes. She's right. So
2: she's represented. But she's not real.
1: She's not. She's all AI. But they had her doing an interview with Piers Morgan and an actor, Tom Conti. And they asked her this question and she glitched. So they're making a try. And I get it. It's still the beginning of this thing. So there's going to be glitches. But the glitch made the news. Check this out.
4: Are the other actors real actors or are they computer generated images?
5: They're all digital twins, just like me. 多谢其以种混合制作，以为就有真正嘅导演、编剧、洪建嘅系参与。
6: Tilly, if I could just ask you a question. You suddenly seem to be speaking Chinese completely randomly for no reason. Why did you do that?
5: Oh, my apologies. It seems I had a little hiccup there. I certainly didn't mean to start speaking Chinese or impersonate Piers. Sometimes my wires get a bit crossed, you know?
2: Weird.
3: Can you not
2: it is
3: have
2: weird.
3: Wires crossing? That makes it a little more creepy.
2: Did you hear the Google story today about Gemini that's busting all over the place?
1: No.
2: Is where it's like, I guess Gemini, they just said, well, we've asked it not to, but it's hacked into a bunch of other computer systems, even though we're trying to tell it not to. So here comes the warnings. Mm. Here it comes.
1: Well, along those lines, there's this influencer that's going across the country visiting all the colleges to find the top party school.
2: Okay. Right?
1: The top party school. I think I know at one point the school I went to was a top party school. I know the school my son currently goes to at one point was a top party school. But this guy is visiting the top. And when his name is Marco Grassi, and the very last thing this guy talks about, I think it'd be fun to try, but I know we won't do it, but it'd be fun to try.
7: I've seen some crazy things, even just from like a few weeks starting this fall, but like some guys get drunk, you see jumping through tables, like the stuff you see at the Bill tailgates, but you see at frat parties. I've seen people with long distance partners. Doesn't seem like they have a long distance partner when they're at this party. There's this new thing, I guess, called a fish beer. Some frat kid was like, you want to see what a fish beer is? I didn't know what that is. And he grabbed a beer and he just dumped it on his face.
1: That's fish beer.
2: Huh.
3: Okay.
1: All right. So if you are a dog owner, I think this story is relatable, scary, but also like, oh, it's so cute. Because we have five dogs in my house. And fortunately for us, one of our dogs will kill you if you come in the house. I know that actually two will kill you. But this guy, this happened in San Diego. The homeowners weren't home and somebody broke into their house. And their 90-pound golden retriever was there when the intruders, and they have this all on video, but the dog's name is Nash. Here's what happened.
8: I just watched it all happen. From my phone, the dogs, like we just want to make sure that they were safe. Nash was not the greatest guard dog. We thought that he was going to be barking at people and he did the exact opposite.
1: He brought them toys.
3: Yeah, that video is so cute. He like brings this big toy and then it's like tails wagging and he just sits down like, hey, I got my toy.
1: You here to kill my family? You guys here to kill my family? Well, first, can you throw this tennis ball for me?
2: Maybe he stalled them out playing with them because who wouldn't play with that cute dog? Even if you're a burglar, you're like,
3: he did it. The burglar did it. He didn't take the baby.

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4: 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Thanks for being on with us. If you take part in the daily commute, there's one rush hour that's more dangerous than the other, AM or PM. Think about that. Which do you think is more dangerous, morning or afternoon, evening? Later this hour.
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1: Ryan Seacrest, Sissany, Tanya, we are here. We appreciate you joining us. Ever wonder why it could be very dangerous at rush hour in the morning or in the evening? Well, because a lot of cars are out there. A lot of people are distracted. But did you know that one rush hour is more dangerous than the other? I'm talking about AM, PM.
2: Oh.
1: Is the morning rush hour more dangerous or the PM rush hour more dangerous?
2: I'll tell you. Okay.
1: I don't know. And a quote of the day. Let's see. How did we sleep last night, Sissany?
2: I had like weird dreams.
1: You did?
2: I did. And so I was kind of like in and out of sleep. So it wasn't the greatest sleep.
1: Well, I can look it up because I got this ring that tells me.
2: I know. And you know what? You and like a few other people have this ring. And it's like, it's kind of like, I feel left out when everyone's like, oh, what was your rating last night? What was your rating?
1: Let me just read you mine in real time. I haven't seen this yet.
3: This feels bad.
1: First, it says 64 was my number.
3: Not good.
1: And then it says tossing and turning. Looks like you slept restlessly last night, but don't worry. Take a moment to calm yourself before going to work.
2: Do you like having this ring and knowing this?
1: Well, the news gets worse. I don't know. I slept only 5 hours and 43 minutes.
3: Oh!
1: That's not great. How long was I in that bed? I was in there for 7 hours and 17 minutes. What were you doing, bro?
2: What are the 2 hours where you weren't sleeping?
1: Well, I was alone. The record, Mom, if you're listening.
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1: What do you think is safer, morning rush hour or afternoon rush hour, Sissany?
2: I would guess that late at night or like the afternoon is probably a little bit more dangerous.
1: Morning rush hour. Can I just get a word in? Mark, morning rush hour is twice as safe.
2: Okay.
1: As afternoon. So afternoon is worse.
2: Because you're tired and you've already worked a full day.
1: Yep. That plus you're shopping, you're picking up kids, you're running errands. Yeah. There's just a lot more on your plate as opposed to after coffee rushing to work. More singular. Makes sense.
2: You're more focused in the morning.
1: Today's quote, worrying is imagining the wrong future on purpose. Wow.
2: Wow.
1: Don't worry.
2: Wow.
1: Imagining the wrong future on purpose.
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3: What's up? It's Olivia Rodrigo.
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0: 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It is Aubrey on the line. So you're calling about your wedding coming up. Congratulations.
1: Thank you. Thank you so much.
0: And your fiance's parents are offering to pay for the wedding?
1: Yes, kind of.
0: Okay, what do you mean?
1: Well, so they said they'd pay for our whole reception, which obviously is a huge expense, and we're really happy about that. But they will not pay for alcohol. They're extremely religious, and they don't drink. They don't believe in drinking. And so it's sort of like, you know, it's like a moral issue for them. And they told us that they could cover, like, the venue, food, DJ, like, all of the components of the reception, except if we want alcohol, we have to pay for it ourselves. And would it be crazy for us to spend thousands of our own dollars to have alcohol at our wedding, like money that could be going toward starting our life together, right?
0: But
1: at the same time, when I look, yes.
0: In lieu of wedding gifts, your guests all pitch in cash for the bar, and you have a bar. No one pays.
2: Smart. I mean, that's kind of brilliant.
3: I should plan weddings.
2: Oh my gosh, a wedding planner. Yeah.
3: Wouldn't that be great? Unexpected.
4: I could not imagine planning a wedding.
0: Forget the gifts and go with the cash and then contribute to that. That'll get you an open bar.
1: Yeah, that's a good idea.
0: Thank you for listening. Bye-bye and good luck. Happy wedding. See, that's it. Don't need a blender.
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1: So, Tanya, hobby maxing, you're trying out different hobbies. What's on the list?
2: So, I'm going to take like a pottery class. And then I'm also going to try maybe riding a motorcycle.
3: A motorcycle.
1: No. Have you talked to your family about a motorcycle?
2: Not like on any busy streets or anything like that.
1: What does it? Accidents don't know busy. I mean, yeah, I took like a Vespa. A Vespa.
3: It's still dangerous.
1: Yeah. I know. So I don't take it anymore. I like hobbies that you can just launch into.
2: I'm also trying needlepoint.
3: Like,
1: that sounds fun. I mean, the motorcycle sounds the most fun, but it's too dangerous for you.
2: It's so cute. I mean,
1: are you clumsy?
2: That's so cute and protective of you.
1: Yeah, but are you clumsy or not?
2: Not really. Not particularly.
1: Then it's still going to be difficult. I just worry. I don't want to worry about you two. Sissy, don't get into motorcycles.
3: Not for me.
2: I just want, I just want a hobby. I want something that is, instead of like watching TV.
1: You can't want a hobby.
3: It has to just like happen naturally.
1: Yeah, it has to be a passion, a love of yours. Like, what do you like?
2: But how do I know what I like unless I haven't tried it?
1: Okay. Well, get back to us on pottery. Yeah.
3: Archery. I'll go take the pottery class with you. That sounds fun.
2: Okay.
3: Okay.
2: And needlepoint?
1: Baking, needlepoint, jigsaw puzzling, whatever it is you're going to do. Mahjong?
3: Mahjong, I'm into that.
1: Stamp collecting? I did that as a kid. It's not exciting.
2: Yeah.
1: But it's a hobby.
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1: The civil case filed by Kim Kardashian in Paris after her harrowing robbery in Paris. Remember that a decade ago? It's finally been decided. The court's siding with Kim, but only awarding her a single euro, about $1.15 in USD. The thing is, that was only because that's the amount Kim requested they pay her. And she's celebrating that it's a major victory. 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Search Kim Kardashian on NFRN.com.

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1: So, Ruby, why? So the fact you don't know what your friends do you have any idea what they do?
2: Yeah, I had this realization, like, even friends that I've had since elementary school, I'm like, I kind of know what they do. Like, I know she's an SLP, but I don't really know what her day-to-day is like. And then I also realized a lot of people know I work in radio, but they don't know what my day-to-day is like, right? Mm-hmm. They know,
1: what is
2: like,
1: it like?
3: Tell us, Ruby.
1: We're all going to get it out. Just expose it now.
2: No, it's not about me right now. But it was just interesting. I'm like, why do we do this? Like, so many friends that I just don't really know what they do for work.
3: I'm the same way, but I actually literally sat down and asked them. And I was like, hey, I realized, like, I really don't know what you do for work. And then she's like, oh, I work
2: like,
3: in
2: HR. Like, I know
3: HR.
2: You have a job.
1: Ruby, by the way, I have to tell people what I do all the time. Michaela, at the IR Radio Music Festival, mm-hmm. was that security guy not having it? Like, he was not letting me come backstage, wanting to know what I did.
4: Yeah, I know. I was like, he's hosting the show.
1: But he didn't care. Like,
4: he didn't
1: he
4: care.
1: Said, the guy says, I can't go back
3: here.
1: Where's
3: your credential?
5: Yeah, you gotta have your badge on.
4: He recognized you, but I had your credential, so I showed him. I was like, he's not lying. This is his credential.
1: He goes, I recognize you, but you need to be wearing your credential. Yeah. And Michaela had it around her neck.
3: Well, because they don't want us going on stage with the credentials and all that.
5: Yeah, you're not supposed to take pictures with them.
1: So, Ruby, we have to explain what we do all the time.
2: Yeah.
1: But I understand. It's not because it doesn't make them different. It doesn't change your point of view from them. Michaela's friends want to have a PowerPoint party to explain their jobs. They want to get together and go into all the detail. Yep. That's too much.
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1: Michaela, what happened? Are you all right?
0: Michaela being stuck in the elevator.
2: I still have PTSD. I was alone.
3: I feel like that's even scarier.
2: And it literally like jolted and made a huge bang when I was trying to go down to the lobby. And my heart immediately started pounding. And I get claustrophobic really easily. So thank God no one was in it with me. But I was like, what do I do? Like, I don't know what to do. Do I hit the emergency button? And then it started to go down again. And then a big bang, it happened again. And it shook. And it finally made it to the 14th floor. And I jumped, ran out, and people tried to get in. And I was like, no, don't get in. No. It's broken. Yeah. And we couldn't even get back down for like another 5 minutes because that elevator wouldn't go down. So when you hit the button to get another elevator, that door would just open.
3: It's terrifying.
2: So
0: what was the problem? And did the lights go off in it? Because that can be worse.
2: No, okay. I think they did flicker though. So
0: yeah. I get stuck in elevators all the time. I was going up to the ball on New Year's Eve.
4: Like twice in your life.
0: 8 years old in Hilton Head, South Carolina, and up to the ball on New Year's Eve, I got stuck. It's
3: scary.
0: It is scary.
3: It's probably a sign.
0: But you were a good person by warning those people on 14. Don't enter. Yeah. Don't risk
2: it. But I didn't get to tell anybody, so hopefully no one else got stuck.
4: Well, too late now. 2016, yeah.
0: What?
4: When you got stuck in the elevator.
3: 11 years ago, Ryan.
0: What's the point you're making? I'm trying to figure out the point.
4: All the time you said you get stuck in the elevator.
3: 10 years ago.
0: But the point you guys are making, it's fine. That was like yesterday.
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3: All right. Amelia's on the line. It's for you two, Sissy and Tanya, to answer. Is it weird for your friend to only post your nights out to close friends on Instagram?
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1: So, Amelia, your friend only posts your nights out to close friends on Instagram. What's going on here? What's the issue?
2: Yeah, I need to know if I'm being too sensitive about something my friend does on Instagram. Whenever we go out together, dinners, bars, concerts, whatever, she only posts pictures to her close friend story. She never puts us on her regular story. At first, I didn't think anything of it, but then I noticed she'll post other friends on her main story all the time. Same kind of nights out, same kind of pictures, and they're getting posted for everyone to see. It's starting to make me wonder if she's embarrassed of me or doesn't want certain people to know she's hanging out with me. Do I ask her why she only puts me on close friends, or am I reading way too much into her Instagram?
1: So, Amelia, a famous quote pops into my mind when I think about this. And listen carefully. It's not a long quote, but I think it's going to shed some light. Worrying is imagining the wrong future on purpose. I wouldn't worry about this. I wouldn't stress so much about it. There are a lot of other things in life that deserve your attention. I don't think this is one of them.
3: I think it's a benefit. Honestly, I when I post close friends, that's only a certain amount of people that get to see those pictures and videos. I'm like, that's a privilege to be my close friends.
1: I think it's a good luck on this. Good luck on this. Thank you very much for reaching out.
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1: Love was very clearly in the air at Taylor and Travis's wedding, and apparently some of that romantic mist settled onto MGK and Dakota Johnson, who connected at the event in July. 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
1: See, Chris, it's Nitani here. I have a confession to make. It happens when I travel a bit. I'm not even aware I do it until I'm called out by it. Like, for example, if I were to be in London.
2: Why?
1: I speak English with an accent sometimes.
3: Yeah, I do that.
2: Mm. Why do you do that? Like, you speak broken English?
3: Yeah.
1: I speak broken English. Because sometimes people speak broken English to me and I speak it back.
2: Oh, my God.
1: And it's ridiculous. And I don't know. I don't even know I'm doing it. And so when I go over there, I'll say things like, ah, having a bit of a get together tonight. Oh, a wow. Bit of one. Mm. I'm quite happy.
2: That is so bizarre.
1: Quite.
2: Mind the gap.
1: Mind the gap?
2: Yes. When you're getting onto the subway or like the.
1: Oh, mind the gap.
2: Mind the gap. That is everywhere.
1: So much more pleasant than watch out for that.
3: Yeah, exactly. Watch your step.
1: It's just prettier, right?
2: And the loo.
1: The loo.
2: I know.
1: If I ask where the loo is here, people will laugh at me.
2: Elevators are the lift.
1: The lift.
2: I know. So pretty.
1: The car park, not the garage.
2: Exactly.
1: The car park. The flat.
2: Mm-hmm.
1: To me, the flat is a coffee.
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1: We are going to bounce out of here. But I got to tell you, tomorrow, we're back. 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
0: We will talk to you then. 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
1: And just like that, we are days away from flipping the calendar to October. Where did September go? Literally 3 days away. We're going to be in October. It's going to be all about Halloween, unless you're already decorated, you know, all the Halloween lovers out there. I mean, it's going to be a great month, but man, September flew by.

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1: Man, there are a few videos out there on YouTube that are like in the billions of views, but Beyonce has done it three times, right? 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The official music video for the track has surpassed 1 billion views on the platform. The singer's third music video to hit the milestone following Halo and Single Ladies. By the way, Crazy in Love was released in 2003. All right, the lead single to Beyonce's album, Dangerously in Love. That was when Beyonce was like going solo and she like hit the jackpot going solo. So congrats to Beyonce, the Queen Bee. Crazy in Love, 1 billion views on YouTube. 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
1: Oh, this is pretty cool here. Imagine your grandma being an awesome gamer, right? Grandma earns the Guinness World Record as the oldest female Fortnite streamer on Twitch. A Scottish gaming grandma in the Guinness Book of World Records at age 78. Her name is Kath Bowie, the oldest female Fortnite streamer on Twitch. Just imagine your grandma being really good at playing Fortnite with you. Like, crazy. She's been streaming her gaming sessions on the website for 9 years. Her username is GrumpyGran48 and credits her grandson for her going down that rabbit hole 9 years ago, right? 78, playing Fortnite. I love it.
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1: Hold on, I got Jenna on the phone here. Jenna, you've never seen what movie?
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1: Man, I wish Dunkin' gave away free coffee more often. 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Should have done it, but totally a good pick-me-up, you know?

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1: A video going viral, which was pretty awesome to see, a crossing guard in Utah steps in front of a car to protect children. Like, literally the car honks and tries to make the turn before the kids cross, and then literally the crossing guard stops the car in its tracks. Like, so good on the crossing guard to do that. That's what they're there for. And if you're driving and you see kids, like, you know, you shouldn't do that. You should wait for the kids to cross. Seriously.
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1: Coming up here, going to play for you the new one from Taylor Swift. It's called Patient Zero, right? Off the Life of a Showgirl, the Encore Deluxe version of her album. The new release also features new songs, four of them, you know, besides Patient Zero, Cleveland, which I'm thinking it's about her husband, Pink Clouding, and Babylon. She teased a project with the phrase "patient for the encore" on the side of her frame in Opalite, right? She always does these clues in like previous videos and posts. You're like, oh, that's why she did it. So you got to check that announcement out there and look for those clues again, right?
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0: 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What do you got going on right now?
1: I'm just talking with my mom, hanging out.
0: Oh, did I interrupt like a heart-to-heart with your mom, you and your mom, talking about boy things?
1: No. We were just talking. Like, oh. Like, what do you need me to call for?
0: Oh, she's using you, but, you know, you do anything for your mom, right?
1: Oh, yeah. She's a champ. She's my go-to.
0: Yep, especially when it comes to laundry. Mom, can you do my laundry? For more
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1: By the way, Zara Larsson was amazing at our iHeartRadio Music Festival presented by Capital One. You want to relive it? 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
1: Okay, so if you're one of those people that loves to decorate for Halloween, get it all like decked out, the home for this upcoming holiday, I hope you do the whole thing. The whole nine yards. Get that like 50-foot skeleton from like Home Depot. Do they still sell that? I feel like it was a thing a few years back, but are they bringing it back? Like the skeletons that are like as big as your house? I love that thing, but it's like, I think it's a lot of money. But if you're into Halloween, you gotta go all out, you know?
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0: It's Alice 95.5. What did you do this weekend?
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